0: Love Cody Johnson so much. If you missed him winning Male Artist of the Year at the ACMs this last weekend, check it out.
1: I have no idea what to say. Without sounding too cliche, I will say the ride has been worth the fall. I have been in so many places in my life that I shouldn't even be on this stage. Without the grace and the mercy and the forgiveness of Jesus, I wouldn't be here tonight. My wife Brandy at home with our kids has stood beside me for 17 years. Even sometimes when I gave her no reason to, but she believed in this crazy bull rider prison guard that wanted to play music and sing. So baby, I love you. Thank you so much. My manager, Howie, my producer, Trent, Warner Music Nashville. Most of all, thank you to every country music fan that makes this possible. I love each and every one of you. Thank you so much.
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1: Ella Langley continues her absolute domination of the ACM era. Fresh off a record-breaking 7-trophy night, she's now officially shattered Faith Hill's long-standing record with 12 ACM wins across 2025 and 2026. Her monster hit, Choosin' Texas, just spent 10 weeks at number one on the Hot 100, making even more history for female country artists. Brittany Aldean is facing a trademark lawsuit over a new fragrance line, Veda. A Texas jewelry and eyewear company claims the name infringes on their existing trademark, and the case is now in federal court. And Florida Georgia Line fans, you might want to start warming up those cruise vocals. Tyler Hubbard says he and Brian Kelly are seriously considering a handful of reunion shows in 2027. That's your Country Nights Live news update. I'm Bev Rainey.
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17: 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Let me tell you clearly, these videos are scams. They are designed to take your money. Now, a couple things you should keep in mind. If something sounds too good to be true, it probably is. When you look at these videos, if they don't seem natural, if there's something off about them, the audio or the video, it's probably AI generated. And if you come across something that does pique your interest, see if you can find evidence of it from other sources. I promise you this, if I discover something incredible that you need to know about, I'm going to talk about it somewhere that you can easily find, not on some shady social media site. I'm Dr. Sanjay Gupta, helping you live a better life.
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27: Well, I told you, when I was in the fourth grade, my best friend Steve Cishon called me Speedy because it took me 22 minutes to run the mile.
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0: 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Then he got Eric Church, Morgan Wallen, and Tim McGraw to sing it with him. I love the generational, like, picture I have in my head every time I hear it. It's MacArthur.
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So Dierks Bentley just got done opening up recently for Luke Combs at Lambeau Field, Green Bay, Wisconsin. It was amazing. Here's Somewhere on a Beach.

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1: Ella Langley continues her absolute domination of the ACM era. Fresh off a record-breaking 7-trophy night, she's now officially shattered Faith Hill's long-standing record with 12 ACM wins across 2025 and 2026. Her monster hit, Choosin' Texas, just spent 10 weeks at number one on the Hot 100, making even more history for female country artists. Brittany Aldean is facing a trademark lawsuit over a new fragrance line, Veda. A Texas jewelry and eyewear company claims the name infringes on their existing trademark, and the case is now in federal court. And Florida Georgia Line fans, you might want to start warming up those cruise vocals. Tyler Hubbard says he and Brian Kelly are seriously considering a handful of reunion shows in 2027. That's your Country Nights Live news update. I'm Bev Rainey.
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6: 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It's reported that the Treasury shows about $6 trillion in assets and over $47 trillion in liabilities. Add it all up, and it looks like the U.S. owes more than $130 trillion it doesn't have. 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

0: say so. It's Dan and Shay on Country Nights Live. 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
1: 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And you're like, this is awesome, man. 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
21: When it comes to the myriad reasons people don't get enough exercise, psychologist Diana Hill has heard them all. She's the author of a new book with a great title, I Know I Should Exercise, But. On a recent episode of my podcast, Chasing Life, Hill told me the number one reason people don't exercise is because they don't feel like they have enough time. She told us that she encourages people she works with to shift from an either-or mindset to a both-and mindset. Hill herself uses time at her son's baseball game to walk around the field cheering him on, instead of sitting on the sidelines. She also recommends setting up your space at home, at work, in the car to facilitate movement. So every night before I go to bed, I lay out my workout clothes next to my bathroom sink. So they are waiting there for me as a good reminder. I'm Dr. Sanjay Gupta, helping you live a better life.
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615-737-1033. Good morning, good evening, whatever time of day it is for you. Always happy that you are here. My name is Justin. This is the Overnight Ride as we play a drinking song. Almost happened this morning. Grab the White Claw while reaching for a Celsius. Almost started the day off. Very weird. Post Malone, Blake Shelton, pour me a drink on the Overnight Ride.

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0: multiple kitchen utensils used different ways. My name's Justin. It's the Overnight Ride. If you've been listening to the show, you know that I own two separate pasta spoons, one for scooping pasta, the other for itching my back. It works phenomenally. I also have multiple spatulas. One of them is dedicated to summertime to put sunblock on my back. It is the sunblock spatula. I live alone. I've lived alone for many years. Most of the time, there is no one that can put the sunblock on my back. So I've developed a way to do this. You take the spatula and you put it on the back side of the spatula, the sunblock. It is perfect for lathering it on your back, across your shoulders, your shoulder blades, even the back of your triceps if you have short arms like me. I am telling you this works. I don't know why we don't have anything else that we can use to put sunblock on our backs, especially if we are single people living alone. So I took it in my own hands. I got literally a spatula clean from the store, not used for pancakes or eggs or anything. And I'll load it up and I'll slather it on my back. And you might think I'm crazy, but my back's never been sunburned since the sunblock spatula has come into my life. It sounds weird, but it will work.
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21: You and I have never met, but I'm willing to bet that there is something you would like to do, but you feel like you can't, that it's too hard, that you don't deserve it. A colleague of mine recently told me about this new book called Brave Shift, 30 Mindset Changes to Transform Your Life. It's written by a woman named Michelle Carrer. Carrer says the one thing most people forget when they set a goal is to attach a reason to it. Having that reason is big. Because when you don't want to do something that's necessary to reach your goal, you can go back to your reason to find the motivation you need. Try to frame your goal as something you want to achieve, as opposed to being a bad part of yourself that you want to change. That will make you more likely to succeed, as will asking for help. All of us need it, and it makes people feel good to help you achieve your goals. I'm Dr. Sanjay Gupta, helping you live a better life.
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choosing Texas is the correct beats per minute for CPR. She was told, she found out, and she said it'd be weird to sing her own song. So she's sticking with the classic Bee Gees for it. If it ever happens, here's Ella in Choosing Texas.

Tucker Wetmore's social media comment of the night comes from Rose tonight. She says, Tucker, dinner is waiting for you. It's Tuck Brunette on the Overnight Ride.

0: Hi, I'm Justin. 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Always on Instagram, Justin Off Air, 615-737-1033. 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

0: Luke Combs loves lemonade. I'm Justin. This is the Overnight Ride. It is not bad alliteration. It actually happened over the weekend. So Luke played two sold-out shows, Green Bay, Wisconsin, Lambeau Field. In between shows, he went golfing. And after his round, he was thirsty, so he stopped at a lemonade stand on the side of the road, run by three young boys, bought his lemonade and tipped them $120. One of them said, he's one of the biggest stars in the world, and I got to see him. They earned $300 total that day and all took home $100 apiece. Luke, a good tipper, and does love his lemonade. That is an insane memory. The kids at school are not going to believe them. It's on the news, so they have to now.
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11: Well, I told you when I was in the fourth grade, my best friend Steve Cishon called me Speedy because it took me 22 minutes to run the mile.
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21: There's something I'd like to talk to you about today, something that's been circulating on the internet that's become a real problem. Deep fake videos of me endorsing products that I've never even heard of and I have no relationship with whatsoever. Let me tell you clearly, these videos are scams. They are designed to take your money. Now, a couple things you should keep in mind. If something sounds too good to be true, it probably is. When you look at these videos, if they don't seem natural, if there's something off about them, the audio or the video, it's probably AI generated. And if you come across something that does pique your interest, see if you can find evidence of it from other sources. I promise you this, if I discover something incredible that you need to know about, I'm going to talk about it somewhere that you can easily find, not on some shady social media site. I'm Dr. Sanjay Gupta, helping you live a better life.
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It's Ashley Cook, The Hell You Are, on the overnight ride. She was asked if she was in jail and needed to be bailed out. Who would she call? Jordan Davis made the list. Let's turn this truck around on the overnight ride.

Shane Proffitt wants a specific bumper sticker made for him as he drives his truck around. Will slow down for turkeys. A lot of money in that. Shane, just sell them at the shows. Long live country on the Overnight Ride.

Megan Maroney getting ready for the Cloud 9 tour. 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Getting her best friend married as a bridesmaid. Do you ask her to sing at your wedding? As a gift? I think if you frame it as a gift, it's not that weird. It's a Megan Maroney Beautiful Things on the Overnight Ride.

0: I finally mustered up enough courage to go to my pool. My name's Justin. This is the Overnight Ride. Finally took a dip in the pool at my apartment complex on Monday. Now, the pool does not go deeper than 4 feet. And at one end of it, there is a wall, and the water goes over that wall and drains out. An infinity pool, but it's only about 8 feet wide. So I decided, you know what? It is 95 degrees here in Nashville. I'm sweating. I don't care if people see me. Shirt comes off. I go in the pool. Now, a couple minutes before that, I saw the maintenance guys walking through, fixing filters, cleaning up a bit, adjusting chairs. Normal maintenance guy things. One of them locks eyes with me, says hello while I'm laying on the chair, goes about his day. I get up, I go in the pool, I get in, and the infinity part of it kind of goes whoosh. Like a lot of water goes out. The maintenance guy walks in and goes, I knew this pool would overflow when you got in there. Now, here's the thing. I knew that he was joking. Eventually, it did not register with me right away. I didn't take it as an insult. I just started getting scientific with him. Like, oh, you know, water displacement. I'm a big guy. I get in there. It's going to overflow. He's like, dude, I was joking. And then walks away. He joked. It kind of registered an insult. I didn't react as an insult. I just got scientific. I'm the last person to get scientific. I will be back in the pool, but I will gradually enter so it does not overflow again. I don't have to experience this a second time.
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13: Sometimes you can tell a lot about what someone wants to do offline by looking at what they do online. Let me tell you about Pinterest's first parenting trend report. Pinterest is a huge platform. They have 600 million monthly users, 80 billion searches per month. The report found a shift from the iPad kid era to now, when parents are actually more interested in real-world adventures and hands-on activities. The Global Trends and Insights lead at Pinterest told us, families are thoughtfully designing childhoods rooted in creativity, intention, and meaningful experiences. One psychologist we spoke to said he sees this as a reflection of parents' desire to build core capacities in their children: resilience, curiosity, self-regulation, empathy. These things don't grow automatically, but are built through lived experience. I'm Dr. Sanjay Gupta, helping you live a better life.
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New album out this June. New tour kicking off soon. He's currently in rehearsals. Drew Baldridge is crowdsourcing his set list for the new tour. Comment on his Instagram page. It's Drew and Rebel on the Overnight Ride.

This may be old, but I'm still sure it's there. Currently number two on the Billboard Hot 100 charts. Only being beat out by herself. It's Be Her, Ella Langley, on the Overnight Ride.

0: Last night, I feel like I did a terrible job at elaborating on my plan and what I think should happen. My name's Justin. This is the Overnight Ride. How Florida Georgia Line comes back. Because we're no smoke anymore. We're full-blown fire. If you didn't see, Tyler Hubbard was at the ACMs. He said, him and Brian Kelly flirting with playing a couple shows in 2027. We're full-blown fire. They're getting back together. On the Morgan Wallen tour, he sings Up Down, usually as openers. Sing that with him. Last show, Philadelphia. Lights go out. It looks like a malfunction. Lights go up. It is Florida Georgia Line. They sing it together. We go crazy. Internet explodes. I get content. They announce tour. They go out for shows. They break attendance records. When that happens, remember, you've heard it here for the last two nights. I said it first.
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I am pro guitar solos. Apparently, John Party is as well. Did call it the new rock and roll. He said, because what other genre do guitar solos shine anymore? More guitars. More piano, too. I'm in on that. It's John Party, boots off on the Overnight Ride.

Justin. This is the Overnight Ride, as always, on Instagram, Justin Off Air. It's Hardy, Eric Church, Morgan Wallen, Tim McGraw, MacArthur on the Overnight Ride.

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Officially out this Friday, Bailey Zimmerman will be releasing his cover of Miley Cyrus's The Climb, which sounds insane, but then you go to the show and you hear Bailey sing it, the crowd is screaming, and he's doing it justice. Here's BZ and Chevy Silverado.

0: We need to turn the lights off in more places. My name's Justin. It's the Overnight Ride. There was a flight from China to Malaysia. They turned the lights off in the cabin. People kept talking. Screaming insults and punches were thrown. Now, as a kid, when the lights go out in the classroom, you get quiet, right? Extend that into adult life. Someone's being too loud in the next room over at home. Walk in, turn the lights off. They'll be in shock. They'll shut up. You know, you're at McDonald's. It's super loud in there. You're just trying to order a McDouble, which are $2.50 right now. You can't hear the person. Go over and turn the lights off. Everybody will be quiet. Neighbors having a loud party. Cut their power. They'll stop. Don't do that. That's illegal. But I feel like we should turn the lights off in more places. It's just too noisy out there. I sound like an old person on their front porch yelling at people to get off their lawn. But we should turn the lights off more often.
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1: I guess there was a bunch of people who were complaining that Ella Langley was not crying on stage. She responded to the haters, as she does, with a video of her crying backstage when it all finally hit her at the ACM Awards. It's Warren for the Wind on the Overnight Ride.

0: I'm going to have a hard time with it. I'm just saying. My name's Justin. It's the Overnight Ride. I did kind of predict the Packers with shotgun beers with Luke Combs last weekend in Green Bay. All the country tours are basically off this weekend for Memorial Day. Luke is next in Montreal, Canada. I have no idea who's going to shotgun a beer with him. We'll take a wild swing. Wayne Gretzky.
1: 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Second and third shifters, we are here for you.
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5: When it comes to the myriad reasons people don't get enough exercise, psychologist Diana Hill has heard them all. She's the author of a new book with a great title, I Know I Should Exercise, But. 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She told us that she encourages people she works with to shift from an either-or mindset to a both-and mindset. Hill herself uses time at her son's baseball game to walk around the field cheering him on instead of sitting on the sidelines. She also recommends setting up your space at home, at work, in the car to facilitate movement. So every night before I go to bed, I lay out my workout clothes next to my bathroom sink so they are waiting there for me as a good reminder. I'm Dr. Sanjay Gupta. Helping you live a better life.
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Here's my best dressed and worst dressed review from the ACM Awards. Kane Brown had a suit with no sleeves, which I love because I know I wouldn't sweat in that. Jordan Davis's tuxedo was amazing. Maroon crushed velvet. I know I'd sweat in that. I look better in the sweatier one.

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A handful of shows. Florida Georgia Line, 2027. They're flirting with it. Here's 5'9" on the overnight ride.

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So Cody Johnson wins Entertainer of the Year, Sunday Night ACM Awards. Gets off stage, finishes the show, gets on a plane, flies to Alaska to hunt. That is how you celebrate. Here's The Fall on The Overnight Ride.

0: took moving on.
1: I have once again beat artificial intelligence. My name's Justin. This is the Overnight Ride. In case you haven't seen it, TSA has said you can carry as many rotisserie chickens as you want in your carry-on luggage as long as they all fit. So I wanted to see how many you could actually fit in here. This is a thing. Someone tried to bring it on a plane. They said it's okay to put in there. And that's how we got here. But I need to know answers. All right, so standard carry-on luggage, 30 liters. If you look up chickens and their density, it's 1.36 liters. So 30 divided by 1.36 gives you about 22.05 rotisserie chickens in your carry-on luggage. Now, I am taking them out of the plastic because we want to use as much space as we can. But here's the thing. If you spatchcock them, which is like you cut down the breastbone and lay them flat, I believe you can fit more rotisserie chickens in your carry-on luggage than 22.05. I have no idea how this started, but the TSA issued it ahead of Memorial Day weekend. You can bring as many chickens as you want in your carry-on luggage. And here on the Overnight Ride, we give you mathematical answers and beat AI because AI didn't have an answer for me.
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18: 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It was an interactive computerized game that tested the ability to recognize two separate images in faster and faster sequences. 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I'm Dr. Sanjay Gupta, helping you live a better life.
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new from Casey Musgraves, Loneliest Girl on the Overnight Ride. I did go to Walmart, not lying, and I was looking around for shirts, and I found a brown one with roses on it. Almost bought it. It was very cool. It was a Casey Musgraves designed shirt. It's like, wow, she made men's clothing. They only had larges. So when I tried it on, it was not well. I filmed myself on my phone, immediately deleted that video. So if I find a 2X, I may purchase Casey's Walmart one. Here's Parker McCollum and Killamay.

0: Will it be the last?
1: 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Because Ella did her first duet with Riley. 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Then there was another one. It won awards. It was great. And now Ella's with Morgan Wallen. Might be the first of many. It's I Can't Love You Anymore on the Overnight Ride.

0: Dustin Lynch, Easy to Love on the Overnight Ride. He is hosting a pool party here in Nashville in a couple weeks at Jimmy Buffett's Margaritaville. Does that mean we are getting techno Jimmy Buffett?
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8: A better life with Dr. Sanjay Gupta.
9: In recent years, scientists have really dialed up the urgency to understand PFAS, sometimes referred to as forever chemicals because of how long they take to break down. The latest study found these chemicals may be aging men in their 50s and 60s a bit faster than men who are younger or older or women of any age. Experts we talked to said the accumulation of PFAS may lower testosterone levels in men, impair sperm quality, and increase risks of testicular and kidney cancer. Women, it seems, just seem to be able to clear PFAS faster. Now, whether you're a man or a woman, trying to limit your exposure is a great idea. Three ways to do that. Filter your drinking water. Don't use non-stick cookware like Teflon, and avoid fast food packaging, which are sometimes coated with these chemicals. I'm Dr. Sanjay Gupta, helping you live a better life.
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new Dan and Shay album is out this August. They announced a brand new tour. The pre-sale code, I believe, is Chalkboard. So I wonder if the album and the tour are classroom themed. Here's Say So on the Overnight Ride.

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WFYR Elmwood, Peoria's new country leader.

It is National Be a Millionaire Day, which would be super nice. But it's crazy to me that the show Who Wants to Be a Millionaire existed. They named the show after a question we all say yes to. But the biggest thing is that your final answer. It's like every day speak now. I don't know anyone who was on the show. I remember Regis, and I'm still using that question. Right now, Chase Matthew holding it down on the overnight ride.

0: name's Justin. This is The Overnight Ride. Who's this?
1: Jeff the Joke Guy.
0: Jeff the Joke Guy calling from Dallas, Texas. We'll make you laugh, make you groan, make you think, give you life advice. What's going on?
1: My son just asked me where poo comes from. I gave a detailed explanation. He then stood there in stunned silence and asked, then what about Tigger? I learned something about my car when I crashed into a tree.
0: You learned something about your car when you hit a tree. What'd you learn?
1: My Mercedes Benz.
0: Oh, man.
1: What do you call petroleum with a monocle and a top hat?
0: This is the weirdest question you've asked. What do you call petroleum with a monocle and a top hat? What do you call it?
1: Refined oil.
0: Oh, man.
1: Breaking news. A stolen telescope has been found just down the street from the observatory where it was stolen. Police are looking into it.
0: Oh, man.
1: I went to a family reunion and didn't talk to a single person. I have no idea whose family it was, but they had delicious mac and cheese. So the problem with the sweatpants that have the elastic around the ankles is that every time I sit down anywhere in my house and then stand up, my kids ask me if I'm going to sign the Declaration of Independence. This is Jeff the Joke Guy signing off.
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3: Sometimes you can tell a lot about what someone wants to do offline by looking at what they do online. Let me tell you about Pinterest's first parenting trend report. Pinterest is a huge platform. They have 600 million monthly users, 80 billion searches per month. The report found a shift from the iPad kid era to now, when parents are actually more interested in real-world adventures and hands-on activities. The global trends and insights lead at Pinterest told us families are thoughtfully designing childhoods rooted in creativity, intention, and meaningful experiences. One psychologist we spoke to said he sees this as a reflection of parents' desire to build core capacities in their children: resilience, curiosity, self-regulation, empathy. These things don't grow automatically, but are built through lived experience. I'm Dr. Sanjay Gupta, helping you live a better life.
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name's Justin. This is the Overnight Ride. So Jack John King out on tour with Morgan Wallen, doing a whole bunch of festivals. His own headlining tour this fall. Now, before the headlining tour, he says that his job is putting on a show that leads to people watching him, looking up when he goes home. Never thought of it like that. Don't look me up. Here's Zach John King and get to drinking.

Looks like we may get a collaboration with Hudson Westbrook and Gavin Adcock very, very soon. A little teaser. Those two on the rooftop asking what happened last night. More news on that, I'm sure, as the week goes on. Right now, Hudson by himself. It's Painted You Pretty on the Overnight Ride.

0: More L.L. Langley records. Let's talk about them. I'm Justin. This is the Overnight Ride. Choosing Texas. 10 weeks, number one on the Hot 100 chart. So the chart's been out for 67 years. Only 4% of the songs on the chart have done that. 10th week at number one, of course, Be Her is number two. First time a true country artist has ever held the top two spots on the Hot 100 for multiple weeks. Taylor Swift has done that. Switched over to pop. I guess why they're not counting that, but she was country. And now Ella is breaking even more records. We'll keep reporting on it.
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27: Getting your heart broken can be really rough. It'll happen to most of us at some point in our lives. It's not just an emotional experience, it's a physical one too. Often described as getting the wind knocked out of you, a knot in your stomach, trouble sleeping. I recently spoke about this with Dr. Yoram Yovel, a psychiatrist and neuroscientist. He was on my podcast, Chasing Life. Now, he told me heartbreak doesn't have to last forever. And while your inclination might be to withdraw, isolate, and shut down, it's often the opposite of what supports healing. One of the things that helps us the most is reconnecting to other people you love. And the reverse is also true, he said. If someone you care about is struggling, don't give up on them. You hold the power to comfort loved ones that are in deep physical or emotional distress. I'm Dr. Sanjay Gupta, helping you live a better life.
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29: Prettiest girl I'd ever seen.
0: Man, look at me.

My name's Justin. This is the Overnight Ride. He does have a way with words. When Kenny Chesney first heard this song, he was at a bar on Schooner Wharf in Key West. He said he could see, hear, and taste the song. Now we have it. Only Kenny Chesney can describe music that way. It's Carry On the Overnight Ride.

My name's Justin. This is The Overnight Ride, a Tucker Wetmore social media comment of the night. A video of him and his dog Whiskey on a boat. Of course, he is holding the dog because he loves the dog. And Harley says, great, now I'm jealous of a dog. So Whiskey is very cute. It's Tucker. Why not missing him on The Overnight Ride? I know.

0: and Kate in Dallas.
1: How does this happen? Well, it's an honest mistake. A bunch of high school students were accidentally served dirt during their school dinner.
2: Whoa.
1: There was a special dinner happening at school, and a bunch of them got dirt.
2: Dirt?
1: Because somebody wasn't paying attention. Three students at a high school in Maine were consuming potting soil on Wednesday during the school's empty bowl supper event. The soil had been baked earlier that day by students and a teacher as part of a science experiment to sterilize it for plant growth testing. School officials said the baking dish containing dirt was covered with foil and placed inside the food preparation areas. However, during the rush to deliver food and serving tables, staff accidentally included the soil dish among the dinner items. The three students mistook it for dessert.
2: Oh, no. Gross.
1: Put some of it in their mouths and immediately realized the error. The soil was quickly removed from serving tables. School administrators emphasized Thursday in a public notice that the incident was completely accidental and absolutely not a prank. It was a mistake.
2: Have you ever had the dessert dirt?
1: You talking about with the Oreo and stuff? And
0: yes.
2: Oreos, chocolate pudding.
1: It's
2: yeah.
1: amazing.
2: Yeah.
3: And then
1: yes.
3: sometimes they put the little gummy worms in it to yes. make it look like it's yeah, actual like, worms and
2: yeah.
3: dirt.
2: Maybe that's what they thought
3: yeah,
2: it was.
3: Oh, I can relate.
1: No, I thought my grandma was hiding marshmallows in her closet for me. And so I went and was like, this does not taste like a marshmallow.
2: You ate that, didn't it? Wasn't that a mothball?
1: It was a mothball. Mm-hmm. And the worst part, I had two of them to really make sure it was all marshmallow.
2: Oh,
1: yeah.
2: No.
1: Which explains a lot.
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1: Kincaid and Dallas. Because Dallas and I were talking about this before the show ever started. If you had a superpower to freeze time, you could freeze time. I'm stealing something. This one's destroying something. By this one, I mean Dallas. Lauren, if you could freeze time, think about this. You have time.
3: Okay.
1: You can freeze time. What do you do with the moments when the world stops?
3: Ooh, what a...
1: That's next.
2: With no consequences.
1: Okay. Yeah, no one
3: and
1: knows you did
3: thing.
1: It.
3: I can only do one thing.
2: Right.
1: Yes, hang on. Just

0: us.
1: Thank you for listening to our silly show. Got a scenario for you. Please text in if you have an answer. People were asked, okay, if you could freeze time, you're not going to time travel, but right now, present day, you can freeze time. I don't know how long you freeze time for. Let's say it's maybe 10 minutes, okay?
2: Mm-hmm.
1: You get 10 minutes where no one's, the entire world stopped except for you. Everything is frozen. What do you do? Would you be surprised, Alice, to learn that 86% of us said we would do something illegal?
2: No, that does not surprise me at all.
1: Because no one's going to see the cameras,
2: yep.
1: Surveillance, nothing's, they're never going to know what
2: you
1: did.
2: And then when time unfreezes, nobody knows.
1: They just see that smoldering mess that Dallas created because you told me that you would start a fire.
2: Well, and put somebody in it and burn them.
3: Oh, okay, girl. Wow.
1: Okay, I did not know you were going to set somebody on fire inside. That's very dark.
2: Wow. Well, I mean, there's been some dark people in my life. You know what I'm saying?
1: All right, so Dallas is, I didn't think murder, wow. I just thought you were going to do the same thing. I thought you were going to go on like a bank robbing spree.
2: They're just going to burn for 10 minutes and then it's over. You said Dallas. We only had 10 minutes.
1: Oh, I'm sorry. Dallas, can I freeze time, please, for a half hour? There's at least 30 people who did me wrong over the years. Very morbid, Dallas. Not me. I know this one specific part near my house.
2: You're going to go steal somebody's money. Hello?
1: Well, I'm going to even it out, though. There are 4 banks on each corner, okay? Right?
3: You really thought this through.
1: I'm going to all 4. If I got 10 minutes, I'm going with a giant duffel bag.
2: Wow.
1: Many of them. And my car parked right there on the street.
2: Uh-huh,
1: okay.
2: Uh-huh.
1: And I am running to each. I'm emptying vaults and I'm creating a future for my family. And nobody's going to know it was me because time is frozen. And I'm sorry. I'm thieving. I'm sorry. That's what I'm doing.
2: But when you start spending all that cash, you know, cash makes the IRS go, hey.
1: They do.
2: Where'd you get all that cash?
1: Like tequila makes your clothes come off?
2: Exactly.
1: Like cash makes the IRS go, okay.
2: Cash makes the IRS
1: You know,
2: talk.
1: Joe Nichols worked for the IRS. That's what happened. So, but I would be very crafty about it. You got to be, listen, I know a lot about laundering money. I watched Breaking Bad the whole way through twice.
2: Mm-hmm.
1: So I've learned from Breaking Bad. But I would take money. Lauren, you've had some time to think about this. You can freeze time.
3: I think I would take money too. Or I would go to like a grocery store or a big business store, would not do this to a mom and pop, and just get everything that I need, you know, buy new furniture, TVs, mm-hmm. just all these items that I wouldn't have to pay for and just stock up.
1: That sounds like a Sublime song. Okay, got it. All right, that's what you're doing. I love our listeners. This person knows the exact boat they're going to go and steal. They're going to take a boat.
2: Yeah, not just a boat, but a Freeman fishing boat.
1: Well, my question
2: that is like fancy.
1: Sure, but that's a very noticeable thing that time unfreezes and you've got this boat that you stole. They would see that you're in this boat, the stolen boat.
2: Okay, well, I thought that if I didn't know that part.
1: Time is not frozen forever.
2: The bank is going to miss all their money. They're going to look at their cameras come and get you.
1: Remember what, Dash? You weren't paying attention. I said
3: you're
1: not caught on camera. But someone's going to see you in that boat, living your best life when time unfreezes.
2: But the IRS is going to see you spending all that money.
1: But I'm laundering.
3: You're smart with it.
1: Thank you,
3: okay,
1: Lauren.
3: Now the person that you burn and kill, Dallas. Do you think their family and friends are going to be like, oh, I wonder what happened to so and so? I bet you Dallas did it.
1: Dallas, there's a difference here, Dallas. I've got cash that I'm spending slowly. You've got charred dental records.
3: There's going to be a body left behind.
1: Why did you have to be so... You ruined the whole bit with a murder. I was so excited for this, and then you killed somebody.
3: The person that you have in mind, if they If they were to just randomly get murdered, do you think their family and friends would be like, I bet you that was Dallas. No. It had to be Dallas.
2: Or no. I'm not capable of killing anybody.
1: I was going to say, because if you say this, if this person, God forbid, goes missing, you're suspect number one.
2: I don't think so.
1: Can you imagine the police coming here? Dallas, did you stop time?
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0: story in the show chat days ago.
1: Did you? Okay.
0: Yeah. Well, but you didn't read.
1: I'm happy I read.
2: You
1: I'm sorry.
2: Put his life at risk, that means.
1: You did the other day in the woods.
0: Oh, good
1: it's
0: Lord.
1: Fine. Anyway, so I was sort of, I was exhausted.
0: A tick would bite you and go, I'm off.
1: I think the tick would bite me and die. I think it's like, I can't survive on this. This is awful. So I was super tired and I fell asleep. I was like fully clothed. I just like lay down on her bed. I was talking to my wife. She was getting ready in the bathroom to go to the school. And I fell asleep and I sort of woke up to her. Like she wasn't being quiet. She was being loud to try to wake me up. And I thought to myself, if I just pretend I'm asleep, will she leave without me? So I did. And what do you think she did?
0: Left without you.
2: Woke you up. Said, if I'm going, you're coming too.
1: Show me Lauren.
2: As she should.
1: I got fooled. She went downstairs and I'm like, oh, it worked. She's downstairs. And I wasn't going to stay home. I was going to surprise her. I was going to get the car and it just like
0: I figured
1: her.
0: She would have just left and because she would have known that you were coming in your car.
1: Yeah. So she's downstairs all of a sudden. I'm like, oh, wow. And then my phone rings and it's her going, hey, you got to wake up. I'm downstairs. Hurry up. So she called me, but I got fooled. That was my day yesterday. There's a lot more though. I can't wait to talk about this later on the show. I sat outside of a closed business that I thought was open for 3 minutes and ignored the signs. But there was one sign that was definitely on that tricked me. Dallas, how was your day?
0: My day was fantastic. Took Miss Jan out for her first Uber ride.
2: Oh, how'd that go?
0: It was fantastic. She was very scared. She's like, I don't know what I'm doing. I said, yes, you'll be fine. And it went great.
1: Had she been in an Uber before, or was this the first time her ordering her own Uber?
0: Her first time ordering her own.
1: Wow.
2: Okay.
0: Yeah.
2: And you guys are working up to her taking an Uber by herself, like ordering and taking an Uber by herself.
0: Yes.
2: Okay.
1: This is good. This is good for Miss Jan.
0: Josie came to the house and picked us up. She was awesome.
1: Nice.
0: Yeah. She's a big listener too.
1: Oh, hi, Josie.
0: Yeah. Her daughter. Her daughter is a nurse.
1: Oh.
0: And she was very, very nice.
1: That's great. Now she can go to happy hour. This is a whole new world for Miss Jan.
0: I told her, I said, this is going to open up everything for you.
1: Yep.
0: She's like, yeah.
1: So many avenues to drinking. This is great for Miss Jan. Lauren, how was your day?
2: My day was great. It was so hot outside though yesterday that it was almost unbearable to be outside. We went for a walk with our dog and we had to do just a quick little loop around the block because it was way too much to handle. But other than that, just a regular chill day. Watched some of the sports games last night, had a good time, and got to bed somewhat early.
1: Oh, wow. Oh,
0: good for you.
1: Here are the messages this morning. Kincaid, when your kids are in middle school, you will miss this. Let me tell you, because mine don't have any fuel day. What? I think they meant to say something. A field day or any New Year's parties. I know. I'm glad I did it, but I was tired. I'm sorry. I love my kids, but...
2: Hey, two things can be true. I'm tired, but I'm happy to be here.
1: Yes, thank you. Story of my life. Good morning, and away we...
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8: A better life with Dr. Sanjay Gupta.
9: In recent years, scientists have really dialed up the urgency to understand PFAS, sometimes referred to as forever chemicals because of how long they take to break down. The latest study found these chemicals may be aging men in their 50s and 60s a bit faster than men who are younger or older or women of any age. Experts we talked to said the accumulation of PFAS may lower testosterone levels in men, impair sperm quality, and increase risks of testicular and kidney cancer. Women, it seems, just seem to be able to clear PFAS faster. Now, whether you're a man or a woman, trying to limit your exposure is a great idea. Three ways to do that. Filter your drinking water. Don't use non-stick cookware like Teflon, and avoid fast food packaging, which are sometimes coated with these chemicals. I'm Dr. Sanjay.

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3: Well, we're going to talk about Ella Langley and what happened to her eyes as she was growing up. And have you seen the story? This is so crazy that it was kind of kept under wraps until now. What happened to the Red Clay Strays as they were getting ready to head to the ACMs?
2: Frightening.
3: They almost didn't make it. And when I mean didn't make it, I mean like die didn't make it. I'll tell you all the details coming up during the dish. That's how

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1: Dallas's dish.
2: Ella Langley was on Theo Von's podcast, and she shared quite the crazy story about growing up and things going on with her eyes.
3: I had a bunch of eye surgeries when I was young. Yeah, sometimes I'd just be a little cross-eyed. But then I had some surgeries, and then the teacher's like, she just is not paying attention in here. So homeschooled until sixth grade, and then seventh grade, went back to the same high school my dad went to, graduated with 32 kids. And it's kind of brutal, honestly. Like, they have to take your eyeballs out.
4: You're lying.
3: I swear, dude.
4: Oh, God.
3: You gotta get in there. It's crazy.
2: Mm. Wow. And your son had
5: Miles,
2: eye surgery.
5: When he was a baby, yeah, he was a little cross-eyed. And they said, okay, well, we can see if, you know, he'll grow out of it, or we can do this surgery, but it's better to do the surgery. It's a lot better for them when they're younger. And I said, let's get it done.
2: Yeah.
5: And it fixed
2: I think
6: they take the eyeballs out.
2: I guess so.
5: I wasn't in there for that, but I didn't know that was a situation, but he's fine.
2: Woo.
6: Oh,
2: Ella,
6: wow.
2: 32 kids in her graduating class. I had 28.
6: I had 530.
2: Yeah.
6: Something around that.
5: It's not a competition. No.
2: I know it's not, but it's that small town Alabama.
6: Yeah. Yep.
2: Okay, the Red Clay Strays said they almost died after their private jet malfunctioned while traveling to the ACM Awards. A piece of the plane's engine flew off during takeoff, forcing the aircraft to circle for hours because they had to get rid of fuel.
6: Yeah. Yep.
2: Before making an emergency landing. The group described the flight as terrifying, but they were able to safely switch planes and continue their trip. Luckily, they made it to the show because, you know, they won group of the
5: year. They won.
2: I love those guys.
5: But hey, guys, we're going to get on a different plane now. Oh, great. Awesome. Wonderful.
6: Wow.
2: I think I would have gotten a car.
6: Yeah, I've been like, can we make sure we emergency land somewhat close to Vegas? I'll just drive the rest of the way.
2: Ooh. Nashville, if you haven't heard, they're getting the Super Bowl. I can't even imagine how chaotic this is going to be.
6: Yeah.
5: Lauren's mad that she didn't just sublease her place in Nashville and rent it off to somebody else.
2: Lauren's happy that she doesn't live there anymore.
6: Yeah. You're right. I wish I would have kept that place because, ooh, the bank, the money you could make that weekend. Wow.
2: Apparently, there's a Billy Joel movie in the works, but he said, hey, I'm not supporting it. He will not lend his life or his music rights. His rep says any attempt to make the movie would be, quote, legally and professionally misguided.
5: Well, that's not going to be a good movie.
2: Yeah. So why? Yeah. Will they continue?
5: I don't know.
2: I know there's been things made that stars didn't sign off on and they went ahead and did it anyways. But does that make a lot of sense if you can't use the Billy Joel music in the Billy Joel movie?
6: Or talk about his life, really?
5: Oftentimes it's people who, this was the perspective of, I don't think Christy Brinkley would sell him out like that, but this is the perspective of a jaded ex or somebody else. So you go and see it because a lot of people hate watch those movies because they don't like that celebrity and they like the person they were married to. So I don't know. It'll be one of those things if it ends up being made, maybe years later I'll watch it randomly one day, but I'm not going to go see it.
2: Me either.
5: Yeah.
2: Okay, and I don't think I'll go see this one, but do we need it? But it's coming. Arnold Schwarzenegger confirmed that King Conan.
5: Huh?
6: What?
2: You remember Conan the Barbarian?
6: Oh.
2: Remember his movie?
5: Oh.
2: From
5: I didn't know he was a king.
6: Yeah.
2: Well, this, I don't think he was, but this one is called King Conan, and it begins filming next year, marking his return to the character after 40 years.
5: I'd rather see the Forbidden Billy Joel movie, actually. I'm sorry.
6: I was going to say,
2: do we need another Conan the Barbarian?
6: No. I didn't even really know who that was.
2: What?
5: Only if he gets in the chopper. That's only, please, put him in the chopper.
2: I'm Dallas, and that's the dish.
5: Thank you.
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21: You and I have never met, but I'm willing to bet that there is something you would like to do, but you feel like you can't. 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It's written by a woman named Michelle Carrer. 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

0: and Dallas.
1: Something just blew up during that song. Somebody in this room got a text from their husband that just set her off.
2: It didn't set me off. Hold on.
1: But I promised I would play the dog sound for you. So real quick, Dallas, you've got 31 dogs, and then we'll talk about the text. Do you, when a dog hardly happens, but when it does, and a dog will drag its butt across the carpet, will you, if you see it, will you go, no, no, no, no, no, no? Will you say something and stop the dog, or it's already too late?
2: It's already too late most of the time. That's why I have a steam cleaner.
1: Makes sense.
3: I got the skid marks.
1: This is sound of a dog. You know, remember the movie Big with the keyboard that they're all dancing on? You know how you can buy for kids the keyboard that you can step on?
2: Yeah, I love that.
1: Well, it's one of those keyboards for a toddler that's on the floor that the toddler can jump on and make sound. But as you'll hear, this is what it sounds like when a dog drags its butt across the music mat. That's what that sounds like. You got to watch the video.
2: Pretty dang good.
1: It'll be posted shortly on our Kincaid and Dallas Facebook page. Now, the message that just came in.
2: Well, Lauren and I just started having like super duper husband talk.
3: Yes.
2: I was like, so it started last week. I put, to open up the pool, I put 20 bags of salt in and all my salt is gone. So we think we have a leak in the pool. And, so I got Bud Benefil is coming out to check out and see if we have leaks.
3: Shout out, Bud.
2: Shout out to Bud. And, you know, Scott's like, well, you know, I don't know. That doesn't sound right and blah, blah, blah. And
1: he's like, honey, let me look at it.
2: No. So then something's going on with the gate. And it wouldn't close this morning. So I actually got out of the car and was trying to close it on the keypad. Mm-hmm. And every time I would try to close it, it would go beep, beep, beep. So I'm thinking, I bet it needs a new battery. So I was telling Scott, he's like, well, I'll go out there and look at it.
1: Honey, I'll go out and look at it.
2: No, I don't need, Nathan the gate man's coming over.
1: You've got a guy for everything.
2: Yes, I had all these people when I lived alone and they still take care of things. And that's their expertise. I give Scott a big A for effort because he tries to help with everything.
3: Yeah.
2: But there's just some things he just can't.
1: What is his overall success rate? Him versus the guy that you had before him. Not your ex-husband, the person you had fixing these things.
2: Well, usually, if it's something special like the gate or the pool or whatever, he can't fix that.
1: It's a 0%.
2: He can't. I mean, he just can't because that's not his expertise.
1: No.
2: So then Lauren and I started talking about why do husbands think that they can do a little bit of everything? And listen, I love that you think that, but then Lauren said.
3: Not only that, why do they not believe you the first time you say something?
2: Right.
3: Like they think that I'm just being dramatic or that I'm trying to make them look stupid or that I'm trying to cause a problem. No, I'm trying to make both our lives easier and just trying to communicate. Like, for example, we were at this event Saturday where I had been told that there's really bad cell service once you get there. And he didn't believe me about it. He thought like, oh no, I'm sure like it's going to be fine. We'll have cell service. Until one of his friends told him that is notoriously known for having bad cell service. That's when he believed it. Why didn't you believe it when I said
1: it? That is the biggest frustration for any spouse is when you tell them something and it, my wife, same thing with me, I'll hear it from somebody else and that solidifies it. And I'm sorry. And I'm sorry, I've done that too.
3: Like, do you think I'm just being dramatic? And then, oh, this really just got my gears going, okay?
1: Yes.
3: He loves to, whenever we play a new golf course, he loves to get a polo, one of those like button down golf shirts.
2: Yeah.
3: He has probably 20 of them, all in different shades of blue. Blue's his color. It's just a safe color for him. He always just gravitates towards a blue polo golf shirt. Cool, whatever. We had just played at this course 2 weeks ago, and he went in to go get himself a new polo. And, of course, he's gravitating towards a blue one. And I said, why don't we switch it up? I think this light green one with a navy pop collar that had like a little pop of color on the collar would look fabulous on you.
1: Who else had to tell him it looked good before you buy it?
3: He fought me on this. He said, no, I think it's going to look really bad. I don't like it. He ended up buying it after I went back and forth with him saying, just get it. If you really don't like it, we'll return it. I think it's going to look great on you. He wore it Saturday. Never received more compliments in his life.
2: See?
3: And I'm the one that has to be seen with you. You think I'm going to be out here recommending you wear bad clothing? You're going to make me look like Boo Boo the Clown.
2: Exactly. Well, I'm telling you, there are so many women listening right now going, yes, yes, yes.
3: I was like, I would never suggest anything to you that would make you look bad because I have to stand next to you.
1: This will make you very proud of me. Okay. Last weekend, this was Saturday night. We've been out all day That is when Aaron went, hey, I went to go turn the AC down. We have an app that controls everything. I went to go turn the AC down upstairs. The thermostat's not responding. And I'm like, okay, let me go upstairs and look at it. And she's like, I did. Don't get mad. The thermostat is off. I think the thermostat's broken. We had issues with it. She's like, I think it's fried. I think it's broken. And I said, okay, no big deal. I said, I'll go and I'll get somebody out here tomorrow. In the meantime, let me try one thing. My one thing is my go-to for everything. Let me power cycle it. So I went to the circuit breaker panel. Yep. Turned off everything for 45 seconds, turned it back on. Mm-hmm. Everything came back online. I fixed it. Now that's all I can do. So I said, I don't know much about this. I just know power cycling fixes 90% of the problems.
2: Well, and it got it done. Did it fix it?
1: Yes.
2: Okay.
3: Good for you.
2: It's fantastic.
1: Then I said, hey, so I fixed this. Any chance tonight, you know?
3: You could fix me.
2: And she said,
3: That's remaining broken.
2: Mm. Yeah. Your thermostat is completely unwired.
1: Well, I tried power cycling her. I think she's been turned off for about 8 years.
3: Oh.
0: Let's go, y'all.
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0: Kincaid in Dallas, welcome to Things You Can't Do Behind the Wheel with Lauren.
1: This woman got in trouble after she posted videos of herself not really driving her car. She was posting videos of herself doing her makeup, dancing, everything while the car was on and driving, and she's going down the highway, but she's not actually having her hands on the wheel or anything like that. She was relying on her car's driver assistant AI to do the driving for her. These videos started to go viral, so somebody reported her and she got fined. And here's the crazy part. When the police went to go talk to her, she told them that she trusts the technology so much that she thinks AI is actually a better driver than she is. So she's actually helping the public by not being the one driving because AI is better than her anyway.
0: How about we just make sure she never gets in that car again? Or
1: right. Okay, but listen to this now. She ended up with a fine of about only $30 and just a few points on her license for unsafe driving. That's all. Yeah.
2: That's crazy.
1: So now only $30 and a few points on her license and thousands of views online. I still just don't trust the AI driving yet.
2: I'm never going to let a car drive for me.
1: I won't even put my car on autopilot.
0: Someone's going to play this audio 10 years from now and it's going to sound like that old Today Show thing. What is internet? I don't know.
2: I don't care.
1: Yeah. Okay. Or like that
2: video.
1: If you're
2: listening to this from 10 years from now,
1: that video from what, like 20, 30 years ago where people were like, I don't trust wearing the seatbelt in my car. Why do I need to wear a seatbelt in my car?
2: Yeah. I do hate seatbelts.
1: We're going to sound like that in a couple years with this AI
0: Dallas
1: car.
0: That still sounds like that.
2: I hate seatbelts. I wear them, but I hate them. Yeah.
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0: We're about to play the game. Are you smarter than Kincaid? If you're feeling spry this morning, hit us up here. We need a player.

0: Are you smarter than Kincaid?
1: I think she absolutely is because she's so very awake this morning. Hi, Katie.
2: Hello.
1: Katie, what brings you to our morning show this morning? Where are you headed to?
2: I am driving up to work.
1: She's headed to work this morning. What do you do?
2: I'm the sales and marketing specialist for my company.
1: Yeah, you are. Sales and marketing specialist. So she has to know a lot, or at least enough to sell and market. So that gives you, in my opinion, that gives you the definite edge this morning. And are you smarter than Kincaid? There are five questions. I'm going to sprint out of the room. Dallas has you answering the questions. I wish you the best of luck. Okay.
3: Well, I'm ready to see you sprint.
1: All right. Yes, I'm going to sprint. All right. I'm literally going to run this morning.
3: Really?
1: Right, yes, I am.
3: Do it.
1: Yes,
3: let's see it. Oh, right. Katie, I wish you were here to see.
4: Oh my goodness.
3: Running.
4: It's like a gallop, really.
3: He's
4: though.
3: Got his running jorts on.
4: He does.
2: I was just about to say
4: gallop and Skechers.
3: Do what? What'd you say, Katie?
2: I was just about to ask if he had his jorts on.
3: Yes, he has his jorts on. All right, girl. Question number one: what digit does not exist in Roman numerals?
2: Zero.
3: Okay. Question number two. What is a hill with a flat top and steep sides known as?
2: A plateau.
3: Okay. Question number three. Which country is a Florentine steak from?
2: Florentine steak. Italy?
3: Did you say Italy? Okay.
2: Yeah.
3: All right. Question number four. When it comes to sweaters, what natural fiber is the most highly prized for these garments?
2: I know it and I don't remember the name of it.
4: That's the worst feeling.
2: Wool?
3: Okay, if you remember it, we'll come back. You can just shout it out. Question number five. The name Coca-Cola comes from two original ingredients. Can you name them?
2: Molasses and, oh God, sugar cane.
3: Okay.
4: All right, get in here.
3: All right, Kincaid. Katie was asking if you had your jorts on.
1: I do. So,
3: yeah. I said, yep, he's sporting those jorts.
4: Jorts and Skechers.
3: Question number one, what digit does not exist in Roman numerals?
1: Zero.
3: That is correct. Katie also got that one correct. What is a hill with a flat top and steep sides known as?
1: Wow. It's not a plateau. It's a plateau?
3: It is a plateau.
1: Oh, nice.
4: Wow. I was going to say, don't question yourself.
3: Katie also got that one right.
1: Katie.
3: Question number three. Which country is a Florentine steak from?
1: Italy.
3: That is correct. Katie also got that one correct.
1: Katie, stop it.
4: 3 for 3.
3: Question number four. When it comes to sweaters, what natural fiber is the most highly prized for these garments?
1: Wool.
3: No. Cashmere.
1: Oh,
2: I knew it.
3: That's
1: did
3: what
1: Katie,
3: Katie was like.
1: Get that right?
3: I know it. Well, in her mind, she did, but she couldn't remember the word.
1: Oh.
2: It's on the tip of my tongue.
1: Because cashmere.
3: Yes, cashmere. Mm-hmm. You all have a cat named Cashmere.
1: Oh.
3: All right. Question number five. The name Coca-Cola comes from two original ingredients. What are they?
1: Well, one of them is the coca plant.
3: Coca leaves.
1: Coca leaves, yes. And the other's the Ola.
3: No. It comes from cocoa leaves and cola nuts.
1: I wouldn't know.
3: That's where Coca-Cola comes from. And it's funny because cola is K-O-L-A, but they changed it so they would both be C's.
1: Really?
3: Yeah. That's the two original ingredients, cocoa leaves and cola nuts.
4: See, I was thinking something else, that other ingredient.
1: Cocaine, like
3: Yes. Cocaine, It had a hint of that in it for a little while.
1: A hint of it.
3: Yeah, just a hint.
1: I think there's more than a hint here.
3: Okay, we are tied.
1: Yes.
3: So,
4: Kincaid Crusher Round.
3: Yep, and Katie, your name is your buzzer. So if you know the answer, shout your name, okay?
2: Okay.
3: Who wrote the famous diary during World War II?
2: Katie.
3: Yes, Katie.
2: Anne Frank.
3: Yes!
4: Woo!
3: Today, wow. Katie, you are smarter wow. than KK.
1: Katie.
4: Go, girl.
1: Congratulations. Hang on. We will get you your shirt. Thank you so much for listening. Have an amazing day of selling, marketing, and more. Thank you for being a part of our show.
3: She was smart.
4: She was.
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2: If you've got kids or nieces and nephews, you're around them, you see how much more compassionate this current generation is versus how maybe we were. Especially me at age 10, would never have thought of this idea. Wanted to make money, wanted to buy stuff, but really didn't care about others. Just wanted to buy stuff. Listen to this 10-year-old. He's from Texas. His name is Ernesto. Listen to what he wanted to do with a 3D printer.
3: I would wake up early and set something to print while I'm at school. Or after school, I would print something. And before football practice, I would also print something. I told my mom I wanted to make money with 3D prints. My mom said that I could save up my chore money and buy my own 3D printer with my money. Help people with anxiety, ADHD, and stress. The business is called Jungle, and doing it because I want to invest a house for my mom and me when I grow older.
2: Do you hear that? He is 10
4: years old?
2: 10.
4: What wisdom he has.
2: 10.
4: Love that.
2: Do you know what I was doing at age 10? I just was doing it during that last song. I was trying to perfect during
4: You were trying to fart with your hands or something.
2: That's right.
4: Yeah.
2: I would at class.

0: Like, I don't have anxiety when I hang out and go to my kids' school because I see how brilliant the kids are. I'm like, we're in good hands. It's going to be okay. For a while, I'm like, hey, the robots will take care of me. No, I think my sons will take care of me just fine. It'll be okay. Because they're compassionate.
1: They are compassionate.
2: Yeah.
1: They're very sweet and caring. But Aaron is like that also.
0: Well, yeah, she is. I know. Mom.
1: Yeah.
2: And you're talented in other ways like that.
1: Yeah.
0: I offer nothing. It's the same thing.
1: Laugh.
0: No, this is the same thing as the apocalypse with AI taking over. What do I have to offer the world right now?
2: Listen.
0: I get nothing.
2: Everyone has always needed some sort of like jester and entertainer.
1: Yeah. Well, you've got it.
2: That's your role. Yeah. Oh, he just licked his hand.
0: You get better sound that way. We all know.
2: God.
1: He licked his palm?
2: Yes.
1: Oh.
2: Not the wet fart noises.
0: Yeah. No. Ew, no. That happens.
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0: us.
1: Hmm. You know, when you go to a restaurant and you're celebrating somebody's birthday and you take a cake with you?
2: Yeah, yeah.
1: You know, it's like, hey,
0: you bring one to the restaurant.
1: Like you bring the birthday, you know, it's like, hey, can you bring it out? Yeah,
2: yeah,
1: can you just hang on to this until we get ready? 9 times out of 10, when I do it, I always just, I take the knife and everything with me and I slice it myself.
2: Okay, yeah.
1: Well, apparently they got the waiters to do it at this restaurant.
0: Uh-huh.
1: And when I tell y'all what they charged them for the slicing fee...
0: There was a slicing fee?
1: A slicing fee.
0: Like an uncorking fee.
1: Exactly.
0: Wow.
1: This is going to blow your mind. I would have just grabbed it with my hands. And

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2: Some road in Indiana. That's where a guy was arrested after police say he was found dancing in that road while holding a rare turtle. The man was holding an eastern box turtle, which is illegal to have, and methamphetamine, which is illegal to have.
3: Oh no, I hope he didn't give it to the turtle.
2: I hope not, too. The man was arrested on drug charges, and he was booked in jail. It's unclear whether he's going to look at additional charges for that turtle, which, by the way, Dallas, I have news, is unharmed.
4: Good. Thank goodness.
5: Wow, look at us. Jinx.
2: Did you rehearse that before the show? Thank goodness.
5: Okay. Wait, why are these turtles so illegal and endangered?
2: I don't know. You're going to have to Google that. Well, I tell you that conservation officers released that turtle near the area where it was removed and returned to its natural habitat. It's unclear why the guy would even had that turtle, but he just had grabbed it somewhere from the wild. I don't know why the eastern box turtle is apparently a protected
3: because
2: turtle.
3: I'm sure it's probably
2: do you think that it was hunted
5: species, maybe?
2: Yeah. It was eaten, do you
3: they're
2: think
3: recognized
2: soup?
3: For their conservation needs and are protected under various laws at both state and international levels.
5: Now do all turtles bite, or is that just snapping turtles? They're the only ones that get kind of vicious.
3: The other ones will, I mean, just a little turtle will, you know, try to nip at you.
2: Can't the snapping turtles actually remove a finger?
3: Yes.
5: Okay. Yeah. So those are the only ones that, like, you would actually really get harmed with. Okay.
3: Yes.
2: Now, I wish I had paid attention in school.
5: I know my turtle info now.
2: Is it almost like the snapping turtle sort of has that crocodile or alligator, like, lockjaw thing?
3: It will definitely bite you and bite you hard. That was the big snapping turtle that I got out of the road with my golf club.
2: I remember you talking about that. Yeah.
3: I'm one of those people. I stop and move turtles.
5: Yeah.
3: Out
5: as
3: of the
5: you
3: road.
5: Should. I love that.
3: And there was a huge snapping turtle. I stopped traffic both ways. I'm like, and I could, every time I tried to pick him up, he was like,
2: you know, the worst part about that is if the turtle had bit the golf club or if you'd run over that turtle, it would have made the same sound. That's the worst part.
5: No, I want to help turtles when I see them, but I was told, and I would love to know if this is true or not, that they carry diseases. So if you touch a turtle, you get the disease.
3: That's what I've always heard, that they carry, is it syphilis?
2: Those are koalas. No, honestly, koalas have syphilis.
3: Yeah.
2: But no, salmonella.
3: Okay. Salmonella, that's what it is.
2: We had lizards in the terrarium, and you had to be really careful because they had the salmonella.
3: Okay. Yeah, yep. Salmonella. Sorry, syphilis, salmonella.
5: Same, whatever.
3: They both start with an S.
2: This girl I dated, it was awful. She gave me salmonella.
3: did you eat her chicken?
5: Oh.
2: No, but wait, there's more.
3: Okay, there is a bougie Beverly Hills restaurant that will cut the cake for you, but let me tell you something. It's going to cost you. If you take a cake in and you want to enjoy it with your friends, say it's somebody's birthday, guess what? You're going to get, depending on how many people are in your party, theirs was a $110 fee. Because we just learned from William, who is a former chef, I did not know this. I knew it about wine, but I didn't know it about dessert. If you take in your own cake to some restaurants, whatever the lowest dessert is, lowest price dessert is on the menu, they will charge that per person for a cake slicing fee.
2: So that they don't lose money. And here's the thing, they're having to use their cutlery and their dishes.
3: Not with me. I take my own plates and I take my own cake knife.
2: Oh, look at you.
3: Yeah.
5: That is interesting, though.
3: That is very interesting. We just celebrated Miss Jan's birthday at her favorite restaurant, and I took a cake, but they did not charge us a fee. But I did take in my own plates and my cake slicer, and I even shared the cake with the wait staff.
5: Yeah.
2: Oh, look at you sharing cake.
3: And I was like, you guys want birthday cake? And they're like, yes! But anyways, the server and the cake, the whole thing, their dinner was $1,100.
2: Wow.
3: Yeah, that was the total bill. So,
5: cake.
3: Just remember that next time that you're going to take a cake out somewhere, make sure you ask if they have a slicing fee.
2: Yeah, because they will.
3: Because I did not know that was a thing.
5: And are you allowed to slice it yourself if they have a fee? If you're like, oh, well, I'll just slice it myself. Is that a thing? Like, could you, or they're
3: we have
5: to slice it.
3: I don't think they have to slice it.
5: But they'll still charge you the fee anyway.
2: I think every place is going to be different.
3: They're still charging you the fee, yeah. Definitely every restaurant's going to be different.
2: Both of my earliest memories of childhood anxiety came from restaurants where one was when my Uncle Bill just walked into the buffet and sat himself. I was horrified. He just walked over, grabbed a plate and sat down without being sat by the hostess. I was so bothered by that. Yes. That was my early, I was like, you're doing it wrong. And then the other was when my mom brought the birthday cake for the very first time to my birthday party at Chi Chi's, a celebration of food. And number one, I wanted fried ice cream. I wanted nothing to do with this birthday cake.
5: Fried ice cream always.
2: Thank you. And number two, I felt like that was a slap in the face of the chefs at Chi Chi's who had worked so hard on all the desserts.
3: To fry
2: that
3: ice
2: was
3: cream.
2: Rude that my mom did not want there. She snubbed them by bringing in that cake.
3: If I'm going to a restaurant and I know the dessert is off the chain and I'm like, oh yeah, I want that, then I'm not going to worry about it if it's my birthday. But if I'm taking a cake for someone else.
5: Yeah.
3: So just always be aware of that. I know there's the whole cork fee and the wine thing, but I did not know there was one for dessert.
2: That's why I would love to normalize meatloaf candles.
5: What are those?
2: I would like, that is what? Taking birthday. Listen to me. Just hear me out here. Hi, it's Kincaid from Meatloaf Candles. On your next birthday, use the entree. If it's meatloaf, put as many candles as they are old in that meatloaf.
5: Oh, my God.
2: And I almost said, say a prayer. No, make a wish.
5: No, but you're going to have to say a prayer at that time.
2: Say a prayer, make a wish.
5: Get the prayer warriors there.
2: Kincaid from Meatloaf Candles.
3: Wow. Meatloaf Candles.
2: Hi, Lauren.
3: Oh, Lauren.
5: Okay, wow. Let me tell you guys about the gangster granny.
3: Gangsta.
5: 99-year-old woman. Her name is Pauline Canna, but online she's known as the gangster granny. She just set a Guinness World Record. She is now officially the oldest person ever to crowd surf at a concert.
2: Wow.
5: This all went down earlier this month in Texas at a show for Brantley Gilbert. He actually brought her out on stage and told the crowd what was about to happen. And then they strapped her onto a board and just passed her around the crowd and she crowd surfed.
3: They put her on a board?
5: Yes. On one of those,
3: oh,
5: yep.
3: My gosh.
5: They passed her around while thousands of people cheered on Granny, Granny, as the crowd surfer looked like and acted like a rock star. She's loved every moment. She had a huge smile on her face and said that it was the greatest time of her life. Aww. And that she is officially the coolest person ever because, you know, who at 99 is even going to a concert, let alone crowd surfing?
3: That is hilarious.
5: This video is going viral. I will share it on our Facebook page because it's really, really funny.
2: I'm happy she's had a great time. I'm happy it worked out, but God forbid she would have fallen.
5: Oh, I know. It could have ended really bad.
2: It would have sounded like, again, with that same sound effect with the turtle.
5: But wait, that's all.
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2: I'm Kincaid.
3: Hey, it's Dallas.
0: Bye. We're back, Kincaid and Dallas.
2: Up next in My Little Secret, I need you to listen carefully, please.
26: I've got some cash and panties missing.
3: Oh, no.
2: We've got some cash.
3: Panties. We talk about panties a lot.
2: It happens. Yeah. It just... panties happen, Dallas. Sometimes they go missing along with cash. There's a story and a secret you must hear next.
0: Hello.

0: Kate in Dallas. Shh. My little secret.
1: My little secret is that I basically have to somehow tell my husband that his friends are a bunch of pervs and thieves because I've got some cash and panties missing.
2: Pervs and thieves?
3: That's cash and panties, pervs and thieves.
2: That's peeves.
3: Peeves.
1: So my husband's college buddies were going to be coming to town to go see a game. They all wanted to go see a game. A few of them were from out of town. And they needed a place to stay, and so he basically offered up our house. Like, he didn't really ask me, but that's cool. We've got a big basement and all the things, but people do have to come upstairs to go to the better bathroom. And everything was fine. Like, the night went fine. Everybody went to the game. Like, it was fine. Everything was fine. Until the next morning, I'm getting ready, and, like, I'm just getting ready for the day, and I notice as I go to change my undergarments that my panty drawer is different. It shifted, and there are things missing, like, specifically, I don't know how many other women are like this, but, like, you've got your normal everyday panties, and then you've got, like, your special Valentine's Day, anniversary day, lingerie kind of, you know, collection.
2: Right.
1: Those were gone, and up in the top corner, I have a stash of money, and it's about $200 to $250 cash, and that, too, is gone.
2: Oh.
3: So the drawer's messed up. They took your panties and they took your money. That's brazen. And you suspect
1: exactly.
3: You suspect that this was the visitors to your home, your husband's friends from college.
1: It had to have been. I've only got one girlfriend. She comes over and she's not digging through my underwear drawer. You know what I mean?
2: Mm. And you don't think your husband took the money or anything?
3: I hear that child in the back. No. You don't think that child grabbed the cash and swirled the panties?
1: No, that is my real baby, and he is not that tall yet, and God forbid, I don't think he, you know, is interested in panties.
3: Well,
1: so.
3: No, I feel, not yet, but one day.
1: No,
3: hopefully not yours. Okay. So a conversation needs to be had.
1: A conversation, a very serious conversation. So I'm basically calling out all of his friends, and I don't know how to do that. I have no idea what I'm going
3: to
1: do.
3: I think you got to tell your husband, hey, I just want you to know, and you let me know what the next step should be, but I'm letting you know. Some things are afoot, and the cash is gone, there's underwear missing, your friends are pervs, what do you want to do about it?
1: Right. Like, I wish that I had a house cleaner to blame this on, or like, a crazy sister-in-law, but there isn't anyone else. I've thought of any and every possible, like, scenario, and it just doesn't exist.
2: Do you think he will handle it and talk to them, or are you going to say, is it okay if I talk to them, or what are you thinking there?
1: Ooh. I don't think he wants me to talk to them, but I think that he'll handle it. He's kind of like the good guy of the group, like the leader of the group.
2: Uh-huh.
1: And I, you know, of like the Ocean's 11, he's definitely...
3: He's the Danny Ocean.
1: He's the clowny.
3: If they had not taken the money, would you have let it go if it was just underwear? Would you let it go? But because it's the money and the underwear?
1: No, because that underwear is worth probably $250
3: cash. Wow,
1: anyway.
3: Girl.
1: Like, that's
3: just
1: that I'm not... You know what I mean? Kate, you keep it.
2: When's the last time you bought lingerie, boy?
3: Whatever's on sale at Costco gets brought home.
2: See, that's... she don't have Costco in her drawers.
3: Oh.
1: No, yeah. You go somewhere special and you keep it in that drawer. And you look at it and you go, hey, maybe I'll do that this Friday. And it, you know, never happens. But you still have it.
2: Right.
3: Right by the ATM.
1: Now it's not there.
3: Will you confront your husband and will you please call us back and let us know how your husband dealt with this? Whose arms got broken? Whose fingers were snapped in half?
2: Good Lord.
1: Yeah.
3: Because
2: she's dating the mom?
3: If you did this to my wife,
1: now.
3: I would hurt you severely.
2: Really?
3: I would.
2: You?
3: I would.
2: Uh-huh.
3: I would.
2: No, you wouldn't. You'd call me and say, hey, Dallas, come up here.
3: Dallas would hurt you with a shovel, the same snake shovel that she uses in the backyard. Thank you for your secret.
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0: Kincaid in Dallas.
1: How does this happen? Well, it's an honest mistake. A bunch of high school students were accidentally served dirt during their school dinner.
2: Whoa.
1: There was a special dinner happening at school, and a bunch of them got dirt.
2: Dirt?
1: Because somebody wasn't paying attention. Three students at a high school in Maine were consuming potting soil on Wednesday during the school's empty bowl supper event. The soil had been baked earlier that day by students and a teacher as part of a science experiment to sterilize it for plant growth testing. School officials said the baking dish containing dirt was covered with foil and placed inside the food preparation areas. However, during the rush to deliver food and serving tables, staff accidentally included the soil dish among the dinner items. The three students mistook it for dessert.
2: Oh, no. Gross.
1: Put some of it in their mouths and immediately realized the error. The soil was quickly removed from serving tables. School administrators emphasized Thursday in a public notice that the incident was completely accidental and absolutely not a prank. It was a mistake.
2: Have you ever had the dessert dirt?
1: You talk about with the Oreo and stuff?
2: Yes. Chocolate pudding.
1: It's amazing. Yeah.
3: And then sometimes they put the little gummy worms in it to make it look like it's actual worms and dirt.
2: Maybe that's what they thought it was.
1: I thought my grandma was hiding marshmallows in her closet for me. And so I went and I was like, this does not taste like a marshmallow.
2: You ate that, didn't it? Wasn't that a mothball?
1: It was a mothball. And the worst part, I had two of them to really make sure it was a marshmallow.
2: Oh, yeah. No.
1: Which explains a lot.
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5: Kincaid in Dallas.
1: Mornings. Kincaid in Dallas up next. All things with the famous people.
2: Well, we're going to talk about Ella Langley and what happened to her eyes as she was growing up. And have you seen the story? This is so crazy that it was kind of kept under wraps until now. What happened to the Red Clay Strays as they were getting ready to head to the ACMs?
1: Frightening.
2: They almost didn't make it. And when I mean didn't make it, I mean like die didn't make it. I'll tell you all the details coming up during the dish. See you.

0: girl.
1: It's Dallas's Dish.
2: Ella Langley was on Theo Von's podcast, and she shared quite the crazy story about growing up and things going on with her eyes.
3: I had a bunch of eye surgeries when I was young. Yeah, sometimes I'd just be a little cross-eyed. But then I had some surgeries, and then the teacher's like, she just is not paying attention in here. So homeschooled until sixth grade, and then seventh grade, went back to the same high school my dad went to, graduated with 32 kids. And it's kind of brutal, honestly. Like, they have to take your eyeballs out.
4: You're lying.
3: I swear, dude.
4: My God.
3: You gotta get in there. It's crazy.
2: Mm. Wow. And your son had
5: Miles,
2: eye surgery.
5: When he was a baby, yeah, he was a little cross-eyed. And they said, okay, well, we can see if, you know, he'll grow out of it, or we can do this surgery, but it's better to do this surgery. It's a lot better for them when they're younger. And I said, let's get it done.
2: Yeah.
5: And it fixed
2: it. I think
6: they take the eyeballs out.
2: I guess so.
5: I wasn't in there for that, but I didn't know that was a situation, but he's fine.
2: Woo.
6: Oh,
2: Ella,
6: wow.
2: 32 kids in her graduating class. I had 28.
6: I had 530.
2: Yeah.
6: Something around that.
5: It's not a competition. No.
2: I know it's not, but it's that small town Alabama.
6: Yeah. Yep.
2: Okay, the Red Clay Strays said they almost died after their private jet malfunctioned while traveling to the ACM Awards. A piece of the plane's engine flew off during takeoff, forcing the aircraft to circle for hours because they had to get rid of fuel.
6: Yeah.
5: Yep.
2: Before making an emergency landing. The group described the flight as terrifying, but they were able to safely switch planes and continue their trip. Luckily, they made it to the show because, you know, they won group of the
5: year. They won.
2: I love those guys.
5: But hey, we're going to get on a different plane now. Oh,
2: no,
5: great. Awesome.
2: Kidding.
5: Wonderful.
6: Wow.
2: I think I would have gotten a car.
6: Yeah, I've been like, can we make sure we emergency land somewhat close to Vegas?
2: Yeah.
6: I'll just drive the rest of the way.
2: Nashville, if you haven't heard, they're getting the Super Bowl. I can't even imagine how chaotic this is going to be.
6: Yeah.
5: Lauren's mad that she didn't just sublease her place in Nashville and rent it out to somebody else.
2: Lauren's happy that she doesn't live there anymore.
6: Yeah. You're right. I wish I would have kept that place because, ooh, the bank, the money you could make that weekend. Wow.
2: Apparently, there's a Billy Joel movie in the works, but he said, hey, I'm not supporting it. He will not lend his life or his music rights. His rep says any attempt to make the movie would be, quote, legally and professionally misguided.
5: Well, that's not going to be a good movie.
2: Yeah. So why? Yeah. Will they continue?
5: I don't know.
2: I know there's been things made that stars didn't sign off on and they went ahead and did it anyways. But does that make a lot of sense if you can't use the Billy Joel music in the Billy Joel movie?
6: Or talk about his life, really?
5: Oftentimes it's people who, this was the perspective of, I don't think Christy Brinkley would sell him out like that, but this is the perspective of a jaded ex or somebody else. So you go and see it because a lot of people hate watch those movies because they don't like that celebrity and they like the person they were married to. So I don't know. It'll be one of those things if it ends up being made, maybe years later I'll watch it randomly one day, but I'm not going to go see it.
2: Me either.
5: Yeah.
2: Okay, and I don't think I'll go see this one, but do we need it? But it's coming. Arnold Schwarzenegger confirmed that King Conan.
5: Huh?
6: What?
2: Remember Conan the Barbarian?
6: Oh.
2: Remember his movie?
5: Oh.
2: From
5: I didn't know he was a king.
6: Yeah.
2: Well, this, I don't think he was, but this one is called King Conan, and it begins filming next year, marking his return to the character after 40 years.
5: I'd rather see the Forbidden Billy Joel movie, actually. I'm sorry.
6: I was going to say, who asked for that?
2: Do we need another Conan the Barbarian?
6: No. I didn't even really know who that was.
2: What?
5: Only if he gets in the chopper. That's only, please, put him in the chopper.
2: I'm Dallas, and that's the
5: tip. Thank you.
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2: Thanks for listening. My name is Kincaid. I'm the dad on the show. I've got two kids. They are 6 and 9 right now. Dallas has a bunch of animals, no children. I mean, at least that she hasn't told me. I'm convinced you have some around the country.
3: Somewhere. I have four. I think she would know.
2: You have four?
3: I would know.
2: You have four?
3: No.
2: You heard it. I have four.
3: I have four-legged children is what I was going to say.
4: Your kids came out with four legs?
2: Yes. And that's fine.
3: Exactly. Because I didn't have to birth them.
2: Land is cheap near the power plant. It's okay. It happens like that. And Lauren got married 2 years ago, and that may be the future that you and Clay have, kids down the road, but not as of right now.
4: No,
2: but maybe
4: we just have
2: one
4: a
2: day.
4: Sweet fur baby right now.
2: Yes, you do. So my kids, it's the end of the school year, and I thought it wouldn't bother me this year. You know, for some reason, pre-K hit me hard. When Miles was done with pre-K, that pre-K graduation, I'm there, and I'm tearing up at the pre-K graduation. He's got his cap and gown.
3: What do you mean you didn't think you were going to tear up? I teared up at the picture.
2: Yeah.
3: I was like, oh, my Lord,
2: this year, I didn't think I was going to tear up this year for kindergarten. I'm like, okay, well, you know, it's all good. They're in the same school. It's you know, And then I went to his last day of school, and you see everything's taken off the walls already yeah. and everything. And it's just like how quick time has gone by from the day orientation happened to the last day, you know, the last week of my kid's school. And I'm like, this is going by so quick. And that's what bothers me.
3: Yeah.
2: Is the passage of time.
3: I
2: that
3: told
2: really,
3: you. And the older yes. you get, the faster it goes.
2: And I'm only 29 years old. So this is really bothering me. And then same thing yesterday was Xander's last day of school party. I'm like, oh my gosh. And then I get home and I turn the TV on and there's this commercial for unnamed company internet. And you see this commercial. I swear I'm not. This is my
4: He's
2: voice
4: already
2: being
4: emotional.
2: No, it's just my voice being weird. And so you see this commercial and it starts off. It's a 5-year-old's birthday party and it's a great commercial. It's like, you know, your internet prices are locked in for 5 years. A lot can happen in 5 years. And it goes in reverse. You see this 5-year-old having a birthday party. And then it's when they're 3 years old playing with a dinosaur or something. And then they're like a little kid. Then they're a baby. Then, you know, the kid was born. Then the mom is pregnant. And it just shows how much can happen in 5 years. And they got me. And I'm like, oh, time, man. All of a sudden, I've got my hand over my face and I'm trying to hide it because I don't, you know, I don't want Aaron to go, are you really crying at a commercial? She would understand, but still.
3: Yeah.
2: So I'm just like, I'm good.
3: He can't help it.
2: I'm good.
4: Yeah.

0: because wine makes it worse.
1: Yes. Oh, it does. It adds to the emotions. Yeah. It does.
0: Yeah, when you've got the wine wobbles. Yeah.
2: Yeah, the wine wobbles.
1: I saw them in concert again.
2: They
1: I swear.
2: Made me wobbly.
1: They came on. Mark Wills opened for them. That was early in Mark Wills' career. So. You want to join the conversation? A silly thing that made you cry. Maybe it's part of a movie. I can't, again, I've seen the movie Up way too many times.
2: And I
1: still,
2: watch it.
1: I still, yeah. Mm-hmm. I still, when I see the two chairs, in the empty chair.
2: That and the beginning of Finding Nemo when the dad's left with just the one little egg, Nemo.
1: Yes.
2: Oh, I know what's happening. I've seen it 100 times. Still gets me.
0: Yep.
1: Jump on the, silly things make me cry situation. Let's laugh at you crying because, you know, you're already laughing at us right now. What is the silly thing that made you cry? It's got to be silly, not serious. Silly things that make you cry.
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1: Yeah. Kincaid in Dallas, silly things that made you cry. I cried at an internet commercial the other day because they showed the passage of time, a five-year-old, and, you know, all the things the five-year-old had done in its life and how quickly it goes. And I'm two little kids who are ending the school year. I lost it. Covered my face. I was embarrassed. Jenny, good morning. What was the silly thing that made you cry?
2: Good morning. First of all, I don't know that this is really silly, but today is my last day after 30 years at the same school. Today's my last day. I'm retiring. I have two working after, and I should be skipping out and excited and just super, but it makes me cry.
1: After a 30-year career, you have every reason to feel like that, right?
3: Yes, I agree.
4: Absolutely.
3: Yeah, that's a lot of time that you spent there, a lot of hard work.
4: Your life.
3: Yes.
4: Half
3: yeah.
4: of your life there.
1: Jenny.
2: And the same school. I've been at the same school. And these are my friends that I've traveled with and everything. So I don't think it's really silly because, I mean, I have a hard time deciding, am I going to laugh today and skip out the door or am I going to cry?
1: You're going to cry. You're going to cry. There are people who get sentimental. They get sad after a five-day stay in a hotel room. They get sad leaving the hotel room and say goodbye.
3: I'm one of those people. I look around like, oh, I'll never be in this room again.
1: No, you're not. It's gone forever. No, Jenny, you savor every moment. You've done some amazing things at that school. And thank you for everything you've done for the kids. We appreciate you. That's Jenny. Absolutely. Kylie, good morning. How are you?
5: Good morning. How are you guys?
1: We're happy to talk to you. What's a silly thing that made you cry, Kylie?
5: So kind of like you, Kincaid, and kids growing up, my niece graduated kindergarten last week, and we had her little program at school, and they were singing songs. It was so cute, and I'm like tearing up so hard, and my husband looks over at me. He's like, they're literally just singing a little kindergarten song, and you're crying. Her mom and dad are not even crying. And I'm like, but she's growing up, and she's six now.
1: Yep.
5: And I was just so sad over it. I couldn't believe how fast the time has gone. And I have my own child, but I don't know. There's something about when they are graduating kindergarten, you realize how quickly that time really
1: every
5: goes
1: time.
5: By.
1: You're right. Absolutely. Every single time. Kylie, thank you. You're so right. Yep. Silly things that made you cry. Welcome to the conversation, Stacey.
6: Hey, good morning.
1: Hello.
6: So this doesn't have anything to do with kids. It has to do with dogs. I had a little 3.5-pound chihuahua. She was the love of my life. And she would get the zoomies on the Lovey and bounce back and forth from the arms of the Lovey, you know?
1: Mm-hmm.
6: And she got to go in so fast one day she flipped herself over the arm into the trash can. And it's just a little waste paper basket, you know. And she's so tiny, she just couldn't get out. And I just walked.
1: Oh, wow, because the dog was in the trash can.
6: And she's looking at me like, what in the heck happened?
1: Whenever a chihuahua is brought up, my sister-in-law had never seen the word chihuahua written out, and she read it as chihuahua. And now every time I hear chihuahua, I think of my sister-in-law Megan calling it. Yeah, that's
4: she's
1: that's,
4: on the main stage.
3: I love that.
1: She might be on the. Thank you so much. Thank you. I don't know. I don't think she's working today, Dallas. Hi, Justin. Good morning. What is the silly thing that made you cry?
7: So my wife will cry at literally anything. She gets mad at me that I don't really get emotional with my daughter's stuff. I do. I just don't really show it. So what always gets me is, and it's something about the live action Disney movie. So the new live action Stitch and Lion King, and those two parts where Simba is falling off the mountain. And then, when Stitch is drowning.
1: Oh,
7: it tore me up.
1: Spoiler!
7: It tore me up.
1: Yeah.
3: Yeah.
1: Yeah, I get it.
7: She's like, you're going to cry at that, but not our daughter graduating 4K. It's like, I'm upset about it, but it's also a good thing. I think that's why I don't really show it. But growing up watching Disney and everything, man, I knew those parts were coming, but something about it being in live action just makes it even worse.
1: Thank you, Justin, for representing. I appreciate you very much.
4: We got so many messages.
1: Including this. I am absolutely crying on my way to work, just listening to everyone, talking about their moments and thinking of my boys. Also, mm-hmm. Big Hero 6, I cry so many times watching that movie.
4: I love this one here. This lady was crying because she went to a restaurant and the lady forgot to put mayo on her sandwich.
1: Okay, ma'am, I have to know, were you pregnant?
4: Yes.
1: That seems like a pregnant thing.
4: We have a lot of pregnant stories here.
3: Mm-hmm. Yeah.
1: Oh, and absolutely. All the videos of military families reuniting every single time. Happy tears.
4: How about when they come home and the dog jumps in their
1: hand? And they remember. The dogs never forget. Yeah.
3: Or when they surprise the kid at school. Like, this one always gets me, too. I cry when I see old people eating by themselves. themselves and they just look so sad.
4: Okay, that one makes me sad. I always talk to them.
3: I always try to tell myself, you know, maybe they're just enjoying a lunch by themselves. It doesn't have to be something tragic.
4: I know.
1: Yeah, hey, listen, maybe their spouse is chatty. Maybe their spouse is still with us and she just will not be quiet.
4: They want to eat.
1: They just, yeah, I know.
3: Maybe this is a very peaceful, happy lunch for them.
1: I get to finish my sandwich without answering Ruth's questions. Thank you.
8: What? Dallas is looking at me.
1: Ruth is chatty. Sorry.
4: That's ugly.
3: We should
4: When Ruth's gone, you'll wish Ruth was there chatting with you.
3: Yeah.
1: Well, listen, I get to finish my sandwich in less than 10 minutes. Yeah, Lauren.
3: We should do another topic one day. Yeah. What is the crazy thing you cried about when you were pregnant? That, like,
1: oh,
3: looking back now,
1: yeah,
3: you're like, oh, I can't believe I cried because they gave me the wrong order at McDonald's or whatever
1: it's
3: is.
1: It's also interesting to hear from women who've had kids, like the food they still have an aversion to.
3: Yes.
1: Well, after their kids, you know, 20 years old, they still can't go near barbecue dip or whatever it is. You know what I mean?
3: Sick.
1: Yeah, they can't. They can't even smell it to this day.
3: Yeah, it's interesting.
1: All because of that. Thank you for all the messages this morning.
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2: I have an announcement to make about a certain restaurant that was closed, and I don't want you to make the same mistake I did yesterday. By
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3: Oh my, wow.
2: Yep.
3: Lord.
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0: Every morning.
2: I don't know what you talk about with your family in your home, but there was a discussion a couple days ago about who has the best biscuits on the planet. And Popeyes is in my top five. I said, Xander, you've never had a Popeyes biscuit, so you can't judge what the best biscuit is until you've had it. In fact, I can't recall the last time I went to Popeyes. Let me roll by Popeyes. I'll get dinner. I haven't had their chicken in forever. Aaron likes the fried shrimp from Popeyes. Let me go buy Popeyes. So I leave the house. It's about, 6 o'clock last night. I'm going to go buy Popeyes. Popeyes is not convenient. It's about with traffic and everything. It's about a 20-minute drive at that time of day.
0: Okay.
2: But I'm determined. I'm going to Popeyes. So I pull into the Popeyes, menu board's on, and I sit there, and I'm waiting, and I'm waiting, and I'm waiting some more, and I'm waiting. And I see a guy with a construction vest walk out of the Popeyes and get into his truck. And then I realize there's only one car in the parking lot. That's that pickup. Then I realize there's a giant dumpster where five of the parking spaces should be. But the menu board's lit. It's not like it's like the TV, it's like five of the big TVs sideways. So I'm like, hello.
0: You know what? Hello. I don't think you're at fault here.
2: Hello.
3: You were saying that?
2: Yeah. Hello. I'm like, I don't think this Popeyes is open. I pull up and inside, lights are off through the drive-through window. And then I pass the dining room. All the chairs are stacked up like they did on the last day of school. Mm-hmm. They're all put on the tables. And it appears, I'm going to make the announcement right now. Today, the 20th of May, the day of our Lord, the Popeyes is closed. The menu board is on, but the Popeyes is closed. It's closed.
3: Someone just forgot to turn the light off.
2: Yeah. I wonder how many other people have gone there and been like, hello, hello. Because the menu board's on. If you don't notice the dumpster and the abandoned inside.
3: You drove by the restaurant before you got to the menu board. Did you not look inside?
2: I did not drive by the restaurant. Yes.
3: Okay.
2: And so I pulled up along the side right to the drive-through entrance. So I didn't see it. Plus, from the main road, you can't really tell. Plus, there really haven't been that many people apparently at Popeyes there at that location in a while. So they are closed. Now, Google says it's temporarily closed, but I don't know. I don't know. I don't know what's going on. Maybe they're doing a refresh inside. That's what I want to believe, but I don't know.
0: You think it's went out of business, that location?
2: I hope not, because I'm never going to get my biscuit.
3: So what'd you do? Where'd you go after that?
2: It gets even better. Unnamed sub-chain. I didn't go to the usual spot that I go to that's near my house where they know me, but I went to a different location. I placed the order from my phone while in the abandoned Popeyes drive-thru, and I get to this place. I go inside, and it said that the order was going to be ready at 6:39. Well, at 6:50, the order's finally put on the to-go shelf there at unnamed sub-restaurant. And I'm walking out to the car, and I'm like, this bag is very light. So I open it up, and I normally never do this. I'm like, I cannot disappoint my family. First, no Popeyes, then I'm missing a sub. They're missing a sub. So I go back inside, and I say, hey, you forgot one of the subs. And she's like, what? You forgot one of the subs. Let me show you. I saw another person had walked in, and the same thing happened. This is interesting. The manager walks over. He's like, I got this. He talks to her. She disappears and doesn't come back. And then manager guy fulfilled the order. And
0: you think you got her fired?
2: I want to believe that she just deserved a break.
3: Maybe it had been went difficult. Back to wash some dishes or something.
0: Maybe.
3: Funny you should mention sandwiches. I had a really weird thing happen yesterday.
2: What happened, Dallas?
3: I stopped and got my hair done yesterday, and there's a little sandwich shop in that same shopping center.
0: Yeah.
3: So I went in, and they have a really good vegan sandwich that has like spinach and peppers, and it's really, really good. So I went in to get that, and there was a lady that came in, and she had ordered like a turkey something.
0: Yeah, yeah, yeah.
3: And all I heard was, I'm sorry, we don't have any turkey at the moment. It's still frozen.
2: Oh, no.
0: Oh,
3: I was like,
0: God.
3: Oh, my God. They freeze deli meat?
0: Oh. Are you so? Did they now lose another customer?
2: I think that's the thing, Dallas.
3: Well, I don't eat the meat. So, I'm just doing the veggies. That never dawned on me that someone would freeze deli meat.
0: I mean, yeah, I guess that's a thing, though. Because I guess it makes more sense. It's more profitable.
3: Ugh.
2: I think that's a thing, Dallas.
0: Yeah.
2: I don't want to know it's a thing. I think I remembered it was a thing and then forgot it, and I'll forget it again because I don't want to know that it's frozen.
3: Well, if someone works in the deli meat world and you can confirm that, I'd love to know that.
2: I just didn't know
3: people were freezing.
0: Yeah, you know what? Ignorance is bliss.
3: Meat.
2: Yeah, please. No. The less I know, the better in that situation.
0: Yeah.
2: All right.
0: You guys had all these fast food troubles yesterday and I didn't.
2: Hold on. Did you prepare a meal at home?
0: I had leftovers actually, and they were great.
2: Yeah?
0: Yeah. No problem with me.
2: They didn't leave it out of your bag. It wasn't frozen. You're okay?
0: Yep, I'm all good. Right. Yep.
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4: 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She's so real. They're funny. I love Kincaid and Dallas.
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0: Kincaid in Dallas, welcome to Things You Can't Do Behind the Wheel with Lauren.
1: This woman got in trouble after she posted videos of herself not really driving her car. She was posting videos of herself doing her makeup, dancing, everything while the car was on and driving, and she's going down the highway, but she's not actually having her hands on the wheel or anything like that. She was relying on her car's driver assistant AI to do the driving for her. These videos started to go viral, so somebody reported her and she got fined. And here's the crazy part. When the police went to go talk to her, she told them that she trusts the technology so much that she thinks AI is actually a better driver than she is. So she's actually helping the public by not being the one driving because AI is better than her anyway.
0: How about we just make sure she never gets in that car again? Or
1: right. Okay, but listen to this now. She ended up with a fine of about only $30 and just a few points on her license for unsafe driving. That's all. Yeah.
2: That's crazy.
1: So about only $30 and a few points on her license and thousands of views online. I still just don't trust the AI driving yet.
2: I'm never going to let a car drive for me.
1: I won't even put my car on autopilot.
0: Someone's going to play this audio 10 years from now and it's going to sound like that old Today Show thing. What is internet? I don't know.
2: I don't care.
1: Yeah. Okay. Or like that
2: video.
1: If you're
2: listening to this from 10 years from now,
1: that video from what, like 20, 30 years ago, where people were like, I don't trust wearing the seatbelt in my car. Why do I need to wear a seatbelt in my car?
2: Yeah. I do hate seatbelts.
1: We're going to sound like that in a couple of years with this AI
0: Dallas
1: car.
0: Dallas still
1: stuff.
0: Sounds like that.
2: I hate seatbelts. I wear them, but I hate them.
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0: Mornings. If you have yourself a brand new Jeep, I mean very new because you still got the cardboard tags on it, and you were on a roundabout and somebody else behind you laid on the horn for a solid 10 seconds until you did the right thing. Sorry, not sorry that I did that to you, but we're going to try a new bit next called "And I Honked" because I was so bothered by what this person did in front of me that I couldn't not honk. That's next. From the side.

0: not a honker. I'm not. I don't usually lay on the horn. But when I do, it's for a very good reason. People who do not know how to navigate a certain kind of roadway.
1: Mm-hmm. They're right up there with the mergers. People that don't know how to merge.
0: I that's the last time before this, and that was 4 months ago in the morning on my way to work. I laid on the horn because somebody was doing 35 trying to merge onto a highway where the speed was 65 or more. They were doing that. And so yesterday, I'd already had a bad, if you missed it earlier, I'd already had a bad experience. I was sat outside a closed Popeyes for 3 minutes at the drive-thru. Now, in my defense, the drive-thru was lit. All the signs were lit at the drive-thru. There were TVs. Looked like they were open until I saw a dumpster and a construction guy who had just got done clearing outside the inside of the restaurant. And then I drove off and had to go to unnamed subplace. It's not the same. So I had to go around three different roundabouts on my way to said subplace.
1: Dizzy.
0: On roundabout number two, this person in a brand new Jeep had the dealer cardboard still on the back, temporary tags, decides that they are going to let someone, or they're going to stop and let somebody merge. And like,
1: no. Sitting at the yield sign.
0: No, they weren't. We were in the middle of the roundabout.
1: No,
0: and they stopped.
1: I mean, the people they were letting in were sitting at the yield sign.
0: Yes, they were. Yeah. Yes.
1: They were supposed to yield.
0: And they stopped in the middle. And that person, it was not like that somebody was moving and they had to stop for somebody who wasn't paying attention. This person was waiting for us to go around. And that person in front of me stopped. Mm. And I laid on the horn. And I just, I normally will punctuate, and I don't honk the horn much, but I'll punctuate it with curse words.
1: Yeah.
0: So you'll hear beep, beep, beep, beep, beep, beep, beep, beep, beep, beep.
1: Yeah.
0: But no, this was just a laid on that thing.
1: Mm-hmm.
0: And also they got, I had the windows down. They got my hand out the window too.
1: Mm-hmm. Like, what are you doing?
0: Looked like I was catching a foul ball and I was excited.
1: Yes.
0: Yeah. No.
1: Move it.
0: And that's why I had to use the horn yesterday.
1: Yeah.
0: The last time you used your horn, Dallas.
1: Three cars behind the first car that was sitting at the red light, and that person wouldn't go. So we were all honking at that person.
0: New feature. What had you honking? Lauren.
1: Yeah.
2: I had somebody almost hit me. They were in the left lane and I was in the right lane, and the person was making a left-hand turn and they swerved to go around because I guess they weren't turning and they didn't see me coming and they almost hit me, and I laid on the horn. And not only that, for the first time ever, when I got up right next to them, I gave them the bird.
1: Yeah.
2: Sometimes you just gotta do it.
1: Yep. Yeah. A honking bird. That's a whole different story.
0: Lauren,
1: it's a different level.
0: Lauren travels with African gray birds and hands them to people in traffic. She's very kind that way. So, what had you honking?
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1: Yeah. King Kate in Dallas, what had you honking? Yona, good morning. You're calling about the last time you had to use your horn. It was for a good reason. What was that reason?
2: Oh, there's two different ones. When you got a dual turn lane that turns to the left, and you're on the inside lane, and you start to make a turn, and the person on the right cannot stay in their lane and want to cut out onto your lane and cut their lane short. And then the non-English reading folks that stop at a yield sign in a roundabout with nobody coming.
3: Oh, no.
1: Okay. Yeah. Interesting,
3: Yona. That's almost as bad as the person stopping in front of you, Kay.
1: Thank you. And that was pretty bad. Good morning. What had you honking? It's Kincaid in Dallas. You're live.
4: What had me honking was I was driving. It's been several years ago, but I was driving down and getting ready to get off. And you know how traffic just backs up there really bad. Well, I pulled up in the car, the lane beside me, because it's two lanes getting off. This girl had her head in the guy's lap and was just going.
1: Okay. Listen. Wow. She had dropped a chicken nugget and she was retrieving it.
3: That's a different
1: that's
3: kind
1: happened.
3: Of honking.
1: That's
3: she was
1: what
3: just
1: happened.
3: Taking a
1: Thank
3: nap.
1: You.
3: You never
1: Thank
3: know.
1: You. That's what happened. Oh, she'd my. Fallen asleep. That's really upsetting when that happens. Or drop some food. That's what happened.
3: We've got some great texts. Someone riding in the exit lane just to get ahead on the other lanes and then stopping on the exit lane to merge and stopping traffic. Oh, my gosh. I saw just this yesterday, any idiot that wants to shoot over multiple lanes to get off at an exit.
5: Yes.
3: That happened to me on the way home yesterday.
5: Mm. Are people not scared for their lives, like that they might crash?
3: Apparently so. I love this. Instead of giving people the middle finger, I started giving people a thumbs down. The reaction is priceless.
5: Yes, when I gave that person the middle finger, I was like, oh, I should have done the thumbs down.
3: Boo.
1: Be great if it came with commentary.
3: Sign that says boo.
5: Yeah, just or get tomatoes. Carry your own tomatoes with you and just throw them at them. Boo,
1: okay, that's
5: tomato,
1: a felony.
5: Tomato.
1: That's a felony. What's better is thumbs down followed by a... I'm just very disappointed in you.
5: Yes.
1: That's what you have to yell.
3: So disappointing.
1: Well, I hope that woman who had been on that one particular road, I hope she was able to either wake up in time or find her chicken nugget.
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6: Wait, there's more silly news from around the world, like the man who, you know, was just dancing in the road with a rare turtle and why he was arrested.
7: Oh, Did he hurt the turtle? Because I'm really going to be upset.
6: I'll tell you what I know here in a few, Dallas.
7: You know, when you go to a restaurant and you're celebrating somebody's birthday and you take a cake with you?
8: Yeah.
7: You know, it's like, hey,
6: you bring one to the restaurant.
7: Like you bring the birthday, you know, it's like, hey,
8: can you bring it out?
7: Yeah. Can you just hang on to this until we get ready? 9 times out of 10, when I do it, I always take the knife and everything with me and I slice it myself.
8: Okay. Yeah.
7: Well, apparently they got, the waiters to do it at this restaurant.
6: Uh-huh.
7: And when I tell y'all what they charged them for the slicing fee.
6: There was a slicing fee?
7: A slicing fee.
6: Like an uncorking fee.
7: Exactly.
6: Wow.
7: This is going to blow your mind. Listen, I would have just grabbed it with my hands and eaten it.
6: Marcus, save that, please.
7: Lauren.
8: Grab your grandma. Let's go crowd surfing.
6: Woo! Save that, Marcus, too.
8: I'm going to tell you about the grandma who just broke a world record at a concert.
7: Go, Granny. Bye.

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2: Some road in Indiana. That's where a guy was arrested after police say he was found dancing in that road while holding a rare turtle. The man was holding an eastern box turtle, which is illegal to have, and methamphetamine, which is illegal to have.
3: Oh no, I hope he didn't give it to the turtle.
2: I hope not, too. The man was arrested on drug charges, and he was booked in jail. It's unclear whether he's going to look at additional charges for that turtle, which, by the way, Dallas, I have news, is unharmed.
4: Good. Thank goodness.
5: Wow, look at us. Jinx.
2: Did you rehearse that before the show?
5: Thank goodness. Wait, okay. Why are these turtles so illegal and endangered?
2: I don't know. You're going to have to Google that. Well, I tell you that conservation officers released that turtle near the area where it was removed and returned to its natural habitat. It's unclear why the guy would even had that turtle, but he just had grabbed it somewhere from the wild. I don't know why the eastern box turtle is apparently a protected
3: because
2: turtle.
3: I'm sure it's probably...
2: Do you think that it was hunted?
5: Species, maybe. Yeah.
2: It was eaten? Do you
3: They're
2: think
3: recognized
2: soup?
3: For their conservation needs and are protected under various laws at both state and international levels.
5: Oh. Now, do all turtles bite, or is that just snapping turtles?
3: Snapping turtles.
5: They're the only ones that get kind of vicious
3: with you?
5: The
3: other ones will... I mean, just a little turtle will, you know, try to nip at you.
2: Can't the snapping turtles actually remove a finger?
3: Yes.
5: Okay. Yeah. So those are the only ones that, like, you would actually really get harmed with. Okay.
3: Yes.
2: No, I wish I had paid attention in school.
5: I know my turtle info now.
2: Is it almost like the snapping turtle sort of has that crocodile, the crocodile or alligator, like, lockjaw thing?
3: It will definitely bite you and bite you hard. That was the big snapping turtle that I got out of the road with my golf club.
2: I remember you talking about that.
3: Yeah. I'm one of those people. I stop and move turtles.
5: Yeah.
3: Out
5: as
3: of the
5: you
3: road.
5: Should. I love that.
3: And there was a huge snapping turtle. I stopped traffic both ways. I'm like, and I could, every time I tried to pick him up, he was like,
2: you know, the worst part about that is if the turtle had bit the golf club or if you'd run over that turtle, it would have made the same sound. That's the worst part.
5: No, I want to help turtles when I see them, but I was told, and I would love to know if this is true or not, that they carry diseases. So if you touch a turtle, you get the disease.
3: That's what I've always heard, that they carry, is it syphilis?
2: Those are koalas. No, honestly, koalas have syphilis.
3: Yeah.
2: But no, salmonella.
3: Okay. Salmonella, that's what it is.
2: We had lizards in a terrarium, and you had to be really careful because they had the salmonella.
3: Okay. Yeah, yep. Salmonella. Sorry, syphilis, salmonella.
5: Same, whatever.
3: They both start with an S.
2: This girl I dated, it was awful. She gave me salmonella.
3: did you eat her chicken?
5: Oh.
2: No, but wait, there's more.
3: Okay, there is a bougie Beverly Hills restaurant that will cut the cake for you, but let me tell you something. It's going to cost you. If you take a cake in... and you want to enjoy it with your friends, say it's somebody's birthday, guess what? You're going to get, depending on how many people are in your party, theirs was a $110 fee. Because we just learned from William, who is a former chef, I did not know this. I knew it about wine, but I didn't know it about dessert. If you take in your own cake to some restaurants, whatever the lowest priced dessert is on the menu, they will charge that per person for a cake slicing fee.
2: So that they don't lose money. And here's the thing, they're having to use their cutlery and their dishes.
3: Not with me. I take my own plates and I take my own cake knife.
2: Oh, look at you.
3: Yeah.
5: That is interesting, though.
3: That is very interesting. We just celebrated Miss Jan's birthday at her favorite restaurant, and I took a cake, but they did not charge us a fee. But I did take in my own plates and my cake slicer, and I even shared the cake with the wait staff.
5: Yeah.
2: Well, look at you sharing cake.
3: And I was like, you guys want birthday cake? And they're like, yes. But anyways, the server and the cake, the whole thing, their dinner was $1,100.
2: Wow.
3: Yeah, that was the total bill. So
5: cake,
3: just remember that next time that you're going to take a cake out somewhere, make sure you ask if they have a slicing fee.
2: Yeah. Because they will.
3: Because I did not know that was a thing.
5: And are you allowed to slice it yourself if they have a fee? If you're like, oh, well, I'll just slice it myself. Is that a thing? Like, could you, or they're we have to slice it.
3: I don't think they have to slice it.
5: But they'll still charge you the fee anyway.
2: I think every place is going to be different.
3: They're still charging you the fee, yeah. Definitely every restaurant's going to be different.
2: Both of my earliest memories of childhood anxiety came from restaurants where one was when my Uncle Bill just walked into the buffet and sat himself. I was horrified. He just walked over, grabbed a plate, and sat down without being sat by the hostess. I was so bothered by that.
5: Yeah.
2: That was my early... I was like, you're doing it wrong. And then the other was when my mom brought the birthday cake for the very first time to my birthday party at Chi Chi's, a celebration of food. And number one, I wanted fried ice cream. I wanted nothing to do with this birthday cake.
5: Yes, fried ice cream always.
2: Thank you. And number two, I felt like that was a slap in the face of the chefs at Chi Chi's who had worked so hard on all the desserts.
3: To fry
2: that
3: ice
2: was
3: cream.
2: Rude that my mom did not want there. She snubbed them by bringing in that cake.
3: If I'm going to a restaurant and I know the dessert is off the chain and I'm like, oh yeah, I want that, then I'm not going to worry about it if it's my birthday. But if I'm taking a cake for someone else.
5: Yeah.
3: So just always be aware of that. I know there's the whole cork fee and the wine thing, but I did not know there was one for dessert.
2: That's why I would love to normalize meatloaf candles.
5: What are those?
2: I would like, that is
3: what?
2: Taking birthday, listen to me, just hear me out here. Hi, it's Kincaid from Meatloaf Candles. On your next birthday, use the entree. If it's meatloaf, put as many candles as they are old in that meatloaf.
5: Oh my God.
2: And I almost said, say a prayer. No, make a wish.
5: No, but you're going to have to say a prayer at that time.
2: Say a prayer, make a wish.
5: Get the prayer warriors there.
2: Kincaid from Meatloaf Candles.
3: Wow. Meatloaf Candles.
2: Hi, Lauren.
3: Oh, Lauren.
5: Okay, wow. Let me tell you guys about the gangster granny.
3: Gangsta.
5: 99-year-old woman. Her name is Pauline Canna, but online she's known as the gangster granny. She just set a Guinness World Record. She is now officially the oldest person ever to crowd surf at a concert.
2: Wow.
5: This all went down earlier this month in Texas at a show for Brantley Gilbert. He actually brought her out on stage and told the crowd what was about to happen. And then they strapped her onto a board and just passed her around the crowd and she crowd surfed.
3: They put her on a board?
5: Yes, on one of those.
3: Oh, my gosh.
5: They passed her around while thousands of people cheered on Granny, Granny, as the crowd surfer looked like and acted like a rock star. She's loved every moment. She had a huge smile on her face and said that it was the greatest time of her life. Aww. And that she is officially the coolest person ever because, you know, who at 99 is even going to a concert, let alone crowd surfing?
3: That is hilarious.
5: This video is going viral. I will share it on our Facebook page because it's really, really funny.
2: I'm happy she's had a great time. I'm happy it worked out, but God forbid she would have fallen.
5: Oh, I know. It could have ended really bad.
2: It would have sounded like, again, with that same sound effect with the turtle.
5: But wait, that's all.
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2: Up next in My Little Secret, I need you to listen carefully, please.
29: I've got some cash and panties missing.
5: Oh, no.
2: We've got some cash.
3: Panties. We talk about panties a lot.
2: It happens. Yeah. It just panties happen, Dallas. Sometimes they go missing along with cash. There's a story and a secret you must hear next. I love my-

0: made in Dallas. Shh. My little secret.
1: My little secret is that I basically have to somehow tell my husband that his friends are a bunch of pervs and thieves because I've got some cash and panties missing.
2: Pervs and thieves?
3: That's cash and panties, pervs and thieves.
2: That's peeves.
3: Peeves.
1: So my husband's college buddies were going to be coming to town to go see a game. They all wanted to go see a game. A few of them were from out of town. And they needed a place to stay, and so he basically offered up our house. Like, he didn't really ask me, but that's cool. We've got a big basement and all the things, but people do have to come upstairs to go to the better bathroom. And everything was fine. Like, the night went fine. Everybody went to the game. Like, it was fine. Everything was fine. Until the next morning, I'm getting ready, and, like, I'm just getting ready for the day, and I notice as I go to change my undergarments that my panty drawer is different. It shifted, and there are things missing, like, specifically, I don't know how many other women are like this, but, like, you've got your normal everyday panties, and then you've got, like, your special Valentine's Day, anniversary day, lingerie kind of, you know, collection.
2: Right.
1: Those were gone, and up in the top corner, I have a stash of money, and it's about $200 to $250 cash, and that, too, is gone.
2: Oh.
3: So the drawer's messed up. They took your panties and they took your money. That's brazen. And you suspect
1: exactly.
3: You suspect that this was the visitors to your home, your husband's friends from college.
1: It had to have been. I've only got one girlfriend. She comes over and she's not digging through my underwear drawer. You know what I mean?
2: And you don't think your husband took the money or anything?
3: I hear that child in the back.
1: No.
3: You don't think that child grabbed the cash and swirled the panties?
1: No, that is my real baby, and he is not that tall yet, and God forbid, I don't think he, you know, is interested in panties.
3: Well, so. Not yet, but one day.
1: No,
3: hopefully not yours. Okay. So a conversation needs to be had.
1: A conversation, a very serious conversation. So I'm basically calling out all of his friends, and I don't know how to do that. I have no idea what I'm going
3: to
1: do.
3: I think you got to tell your husband, hey, I just want you to know, and you let me know what the next step should be, but I'm letting you know. Some things are afoot, and the cash is gone. There's underwear missing. Your friends are pervs. What do you want to do about it?
1: Right. Like, I wish that I had a house cleaner to blame this on or like, a crazy sister-in-law, but there isn't anyone else. I've thought of any and every possible, like, scenario, and it just doesn't exist.
2: Do you think he will handle it and talk to them, or are you going to say, is it okay if I talk to them, or what are you thinking there?
1: Ooh. I don't think he wants me to talk to them, but I think that he'll handle it. He's kind of like the good guy of the group, like the leader of the group.
2: Uh-huh.
1: And I, you know, of like the Ocean's 11, he's definitely...
3: He's the Danny Ocean.
1: He's the plumbing.
3: If they had not taken the money, would you have let it go if it was just underwear? Would you let it go? But because it's the money and
1: what?
3: The underwear?
1: No, because that underwear is worth probably $250 anyway.
3: Girl.
1: Like,
3: yeah.
1: You know what I mean?
2: When's the last time you bought lingerie, boy?
3: Whatever's on sale at Costco gets brought home.
2: See, that's... she don't have Costco in her drawers.
3: Oh.
1: No, you go somewhere special and you keep it in the, you know, you keep it in that drawer and you look at it and you go, hey, maybe I'll do that this Friday, and it, you know, never happens, but you still have it.
2: Right.
3: Right by the ATM.
1: Not there.
3: Will you confront your husband, and will you please call us back and let us know how your husband dealt with this? Whose arms got broken? Whose fingers were snapped in half?
2: Good Lord.
1: Yeah.
3: Because
2: she's dating the mom?
3: If you did this to my wife, I would hurt you severely.
2: Really?
3: I would.
2: You?
3: I would.
2: Uh-huh.
3: I would.
2: No, you wouldn't. You'd call me and say, hey, Dallas, come over here.
3: Dallas would hurt you with a shovel, the same snake shovel that she uses in the backyard. Thank you for your secret.
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0: 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Big announcement from the NFL involving Nashville to tell you about coming up. 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

0: Bowl is still 4 years away, but boy, was there a big announcement today from the NFL involving Nashville. Hey, it's Kathy Taylor. I ran across its headline, and sure enough, according to MusicRow.com today, Nashville, they say, is hosting Super Bowl 64 in 2030. So might we finally by then? Man, I would love to see this before then, but certainly by then, a country halftime show. Well, I think that's definitely going to be in the cards. I sure hope it is.
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That's Low Cash, their latest. They are Cabo bound for Labor Day weekend coming up in September for Country Splash along with John Party and Tucker Wetmore and Riley Green, who's also a part of that. That does sound like fun. Put it on the list someday, right? In fact, Riley Green's new one is coming up in a few minutes. Plus, he was asked recently about future collaborations with Ella Langley, and I'll tell you what he had to say about that coming up.

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Those boots are a dead giveaway. 97.3 River Country. 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

0: That's New Riley Green. Once again, he and Ella Langley share an ACM for their win Sunday night for the song Don't Mind If I Do. And according to tasteofcountry.com, they caught up with him and asked him recently, would there ever be some kind of a Riley Green, Ella Langley duets album? Well, you know, he said he doesn't know why they wouldn't entertain that. Of course, that's not a yes, but it's also not a no. So I keep saying, how many times have I said, I hope we see more Riley Green, Ella Langley music. Maybe we will. River and Rails Fest tickets on sale now. That's happening July the 23rd through the 25th with carnival rides and country and rock and summer festival vibes coming to Peoria this summer.
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18: Getting your heart broken can be really rough. It'll happen to most of us at some point in our lives. It's not just an emotional experience, it's a physical one too. Often described as getting the wind knocked out of you, a knot in your stomach, trouble sleeping. I recently spoke about this with Dr. Yoram Yovel, a psychiatrist and neuroscientist. He was on my podcast, Chasing Life. Now, he told me heartbreak doesn't have to last forever. And while your inclination might be to withdraw, isolate, and shut down, it's often the opposite of what supports healing. One of the things that helps us the most is reconnecting to other people you love. And the reverse is also true, he said. If someone you care about is struggling, don't give up on them. You hold the power to comfort loved ones that are in deep physical or emotional distress. I'm Dr. Sanjay Gupta, helping you live a better life.
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0: Well, we're halfway through this work week, and it's going by. It seems even slower because we all know we have that three-day weekend out of us. Can't wait. Memorial Day weekend is ahead, which will make it feel like the start of summer. I mean, of course, we're still about a month away officially, but it's going to feel like the start of summer for sure, and that's what counts.
1: Hey, y'all, this is Brantley Gilbert, and this is my new song, Good Damn. Good Damn is a song I wrote with my good friends Brock Berry Hill, Taylor Phillips, and a fella you might know by the name of Hardy. And it's a song about shooting your shot. Long story short, hope y'all dig it.

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0: hard to believe it's only been, what, maybe a little over three years since Cody Johnson, who just picked up the ACM Entertainer of the Year Award on Sunday, since Cody Johnson was actually opening for Luke Combs on tour. And in his speech, you know what he did? Because he's worked with Luke Combs not just then, but also more recently with a song they co-wrote on Luke Combs' most recent album, dedicated his win to Luke Combs. That was a pretty sweet ACM night moment. And in fact, Luke Combs has more reason to celebrate his latest number one, which is coming up in minutes. Hang on.
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7: A better life with Dr. Sanjay Gupta.
8: So-called superagers, they are an enviable segment of the population. People who are older than 80, whose brains function like someone a fraction of their age. It's true, a lot of these people have genetics on their side, but more and more research is bearing out the idea that people who practice good brain health also slow their cognitive decline. Dr. Richard Isaacson, a pioneer in the Alzheimer's space, told us that, quote, his studies have found lifestyle changes including diet, exercise, reducing stress, and optimizing sleep, along with managing vascular risk factors with certain medications, can actually help grow brain areas and also reduce telltale signs of Alzheimer's, such as tau tangles and amyloid plaques. What else helps? Staying social, surrounding yourself with family and friends, and maybe even volunteering for a real sense of purpose. I'm Dr. Sanjay Gupta, helping you live a better life.
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Well, you're already making some big plans for this three-day weekend ahead. Memorial Day weekend's coming, and I don't know about you, but I always enjoy the simplest things. You know, I love a good barbecue and maybe a cold beer and just sticking close to home for it, you know. And there's nothing wrong, too, if you've been holding off on some big-ticket item to enjoy some of those Memorial Day weekend sales, too.

0: I guess you could say it was a little surprising. ACM Night, not see one of the most nominated artists there. Coming up, Megan Maroney. Not only was she not there, she was actually out of the country. She was a maid of honor at her best friend's wedding. She didn't pick up a single win. But she's got more chances coming up. So does Morgan Wallen. So does Ella Langley. They're among some of the top country nominees for the AMAs, which is coming up on Monday. Oh, you know what else I saw? There's going to be some very good country moments that night. Darish Rucker is set to receive the Veterans Voice Award, and Riley Green is among those artists that are expected to perform too. So that's coming up on Memorial Day Monday.
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1: Day after day and hour after hour, we're bringing nothing but the best country while you're taking on the day. And still ahead, I've got new Luke Bryan for you a little bit later. Plus, he announced new album details. 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

0: Vincent Mason, new artists right here, and new music is on the way later this year from Luke Bryan, and his brand new song is coming up in a few minutes too. He just announced, following the conclusion and the finale of American Idol, his new album called, it's going to be called Signs, and it's out on September the 18th. So he's on the way in just a few. Going to get to that and lots more in just a matter of minutes for you. 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

Well, his year just got even busier. Luke Bryan with Brand New Country there. And well, after playing a couple of farm tour dates, I think that was just last weekend, he just announced a bunch more. And they get going in September. Plus, that's when his new album, Signs, will be out too.

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Hoo-ah!

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6: When it comes to the myriad reasons people don't get enough exercise, psychologist Diana Hill has heard them all. She's the author of a new book with a great title, I Know I Should Exercise, But. On a recent episode of my podcast, Chasing Life, Hill told me the number one reason people don't exercise is because they don't feel like they have enough time. She told us that she encourages people she works with to shift from an either-or mindset to a both-and mindset. Hill herself uses time at her son's baseball game to walk around the field cheering him on instead of sitting on the sidelines. She also recommends setting up your space at home, at work, in the car to facilitate movement. So every night before I go to bed, I lay out my workout clothes next to my bathroom sink so they are waiting there for me as a good reminder. I'm Dr. Sanjay Gupta, helping you live a better life.
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0: That's all new, Chris Jansen. And kind of coincidental, I was reading this past week, I guess the beer is flying off the shelves ahead of this upcoming weekend. Not Super Bowl, not 4th of July. No, according to one story, Memorial Day weekend is the biggest beer drinking holiday on the calendar.
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0: liar out of me. Hey, Jackson Dean here, and my new song, Make a Liar, is out now. Y'all go check it out.
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You know, family's everything for all of us and for all these country artists, Thomas Rhett, Luke Combs, Jordan Davis, Cody Johnson, who's coming up a little later, and Bailey Zimmerman, too. I was just reading an interview that he gave recently in it about this song. He said his grandpa would be so proud. I know he would be.

0: is. Very heartfelt moment. Very sweet to see Cody Johnson win ACM Entertainer of the Year Sunday. Seems I got all the winners this hour. Ella Langley earlier. She, of course, won big. I think five in all, I think. ACM night. And coming up, I've got the new male artist winner, Tucker Wetmore, with his new one. Of course, they announced the new male and new female artist winners a couple of weeks ahead of the awards night. And he was surprised after one of his shows by his mom and Thomas Rhett with that good news. So he's Tucker Wetmore coming up in a few minutes. It's the Everything on Sale Memorial Day event from Sleep Number. 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
12: A better life with Dr. Sanjay Gupta.
13: We are finally starting to learn more things we can do to keep our brains sharp as we age. A lot of people think crossword puzzles or Sudoku might do the trick, but the science doesn't really bear that out. What one recent study found, though, was that a certain type of brain training seems to have a significant impact on cognition as we get older. It wasn't memory or even problem-solving tasks that moved the needle. It was an interactive computerized game that tested the ability to recognize two separate images in faster and faster sequences. It's what we call a task of divided attention, in which you don't have a conscious strategy on how to improve. That's according to the study's lead author. You're just trying to do the best you can to figure out how to divide your attention. Now, the game in this study was called Double Decision, if you want to find it and try it out yourself. I'm Dr. Sanjay Gupta, helping you live a better life.
14: Well, I told you when I was in the fourth grade, my best friend Steve Cishon called me Speedy because it took me 22 minutes to run the mile.
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14: Walk the mile. 22 oh. minutes. And as I walked across the finish line, they were all chanting,
15: Speedy, Speedy, Speedy. Oh.
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When these big tours over the summer start going, whether you get to go to one of the shows or not, it's always sweet to see some special moments on the road. Luke Combs, who's coming up in just a little bit, he made the day of a couple of boys who were operating a lemonade stand. I guess he was doing some golfing during his recent stop playing Lambeau Field and stopped by those kids' lemonade stand. Tipped him over $100. That was pretty sweet.

0: hope it's making the work day go a little quicker for you. Keep you going while you're working so hard today. Some good country for it from Jordan Davis in just a little bit. Later on, that new Zach Top. It's all starting in just a few minutes. And we are going to be live to kick off the rodeo at the Post 1115 Memorial Day Rodeo in Spring Bay on Saturday. World-class Bronx and Bulls from TNA Bucking Bulls. Gates open at 3 and the show starts at 5. And your ticket includes the massive after party with live music from Broken Mojo starting at 7:30. 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
9: 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The report found a shift from the iPad kid era to now, when parents are actually more interested in real-world adventures and hands-on activities. The global trends and insights lead at Pinterest told us families are thoughtfully designing childhoods rooted in creativity, intention, and meaningful experiences. One psychologist we spoke to said he sees this as a reflection of parents' desire to build core capacities in their children: resilience, curiosity, self-regulation, empathy. These things don't grow automatically, but are built through lived experience. I'm Dr. Sanjay Gupta, helping you live a better life.
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0: Got big plans to make the most of your Memorial Day weekend coming up? 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Alan Jackson, Jamie Johnson, Mickey Guyton, they're all a part of the Memorial Day concert that's going to air live from the West Lawn of the U.S. Capitol on Sunday the 24th.
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That was the new Riley Green right there. Great start to another great hour of all your favorite country and plenty more still ahead. I've got that new Jason Aldean lined up for you in a few minutes. Later on this hour, the new Ella Langley, Morgan Wallen too. It's all still ahead.

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0: There is no going slow when you're just getting started out as a rising country star. And that is so true for a guy I'm going to play for you coming up in a little bit. Zach John King. I mean, if there's a tour going on, it seems like he is on it. He's on a number of Morgan Wallen tour dates right now. Luke Bryan's tour is getting started soon. He'll be a part of that, plus Riley Green and Thomas Rhett also. So pretty good start for this guy. We're going to check out his new song and so much more starting in just a few minutes.
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3: Sometimes you can tell a lot about what someone wants to do offline by looking at what they do online. Let me tell you about Pinterest's first parenting trend report. Pinterest is a huge platform. They have 600 million monthly users, 80 billion searches per month. The report found a shift from the iPad kid era to now, when parents are actually more interested in real-world adventures and hands-on activities. The Global Trends and Insights lead at Pinterest told us families are thoughtfully designing childhoods rooted in creativity, intention, and meaningful experiences. One psychologist we spoke to said he sees this as a reflection of parents' desire to build core capacities in their children: resilience, curiosity, self-regulation, empathy. These things don't grow automatically, but are built through lived experience. I'm Dr. Sanjay Gupta, helping you live a better life.
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You get to know the best new artists first right here. That's Zach John King. And we are going to see a Super Bowl hosted by Nashville in a few years. Tell you more about that story coming up.

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0: Bowl in 2030. So still a few years away. I mean, there's got to be a number of country artists taken to that stage at that time for the halftime show. If there isn't, I'd be shocked. But you know what? It shouldn't take that long. It should not take that long. There has not been in a very long time so many country artists so strong that could fill that role right this minute. Like Ella Langley and Morgan Wallen, who both have a brand new song out together, which is coming up in just a few minutes. Stay right there.
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0: Hey, this is DJ Twism, and this Memorial Day, you can make a difference. 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
14: You know, one of the weirder things I've seen on social media lately is parents feeding their babies butter, like whole sticks of butter. They swear that it helps them feel fuller after meals and get a good night's sleep, among other things. There's actually something to this. You know, butter is full of fat, which a rapidly growing infant needs, but eating butter all the time results in, quote, boxing out other important nutrients they need as well. Spokesperson for the Academy of Nutrition and Dietetics told us she recommends half a teaspoon to a teaspoon melted and then added to a puree. Or as they get older, you can drizzle oil or melted butter over cooked vegetables, she told us. We never say just give butter by itself, and it's not the only source of fat she would recommend. Avocados, hummus, fish, they are great sources of fat as well. And also, great foods to introduce. I'm Dr. Sanjay Gupta, helping you live a better life.
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0: That's new. Ella Langley, Morgan Wallen. Ella Langley, of course, is already celebrating a bunch of wins from the ACMs this past weekend. None for Morgan Wallen, though, surprisingly. But hey, the two of them, once again, have more chances at more winning with the upcoming AMAs, which is Memorial Day evening. As a matter of fact, they're both two of the top country nominees for that.
1: Hey, y'all, this is Graylin James, and this is my new single, Water at a Wedding.

0: Hey, this is Graylin James, and that was my new single, Water at a Wedding.
1: You missed this?
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Not a good sign. Luke Bryan, someone else calling you baby. I am Biscuit, hanging out with you on your Wednesday, and here is Kane Brown's song about his wife.

0: saying he's perfect. He's just better than this other guy. He's just shooting a shot. That is Jordan Davis. I ain't saying. In a few minutes, Jake Owen's on the way. 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
9: When it comes to the myriad reasons people don't get enough exercise, psychologist Diana Hill has heard them all. She's the author of a new book with a great title, I Know I Should Exercise, But. On a recent episode of my podcast, Chasing Life, Hill told me the number one reason people don't exercise is because they don't feel like they have enough time. She told us that she encourages people she works with to shift from an either-or mindset to a both-and mindset. Hill herself uses time at her son's baseball game to walk around the field cheering him on instead of sitting on the sidelines. She also recommends setting up your space at home, at work, in the car to facilitate movement. So every night before I go to bed, I lay out my workout clothes next to my bathroom sink so they are waiting there for me as a good reminder. I'm Dr. Sanjay Gupta, helping you live a better life.
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0: You know when that song first came out? I had never heard someone call a hat a snapback. I'm not kidding. I'd gone my entire life and I had never heard it called a snapback. And then I did. And then I felt stupid. You know, you just learn things when you learn things. But I remember that moment. At his Old Dominion, snapback, which is a hat. Even though the song's more about a girl. Up in a few minutes, Hardy's on the way. And Josh Ross is having to watch his ex move on. And it's not fun.
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22: When it comes to the myriad reasons people don't get enough exercise, psychologist Diana Hill has heard them all. 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

Inheriting a farm, you know, there's ups and downs all throughout the decades, and yeah, that song pretty much covers it. You know, the highs and the lows of owning a farm, the greats and the terribles. That is Hardy together with Eric Church and Tim McGraw, kind of an old school feeling song. That is MacArthur, and in a few minutes, Lady A, and with a song that just it basically asks you to sing along with it. It's so fun. Bartender and Bailey Zimmerman's in his first truck with his first love.

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Ella Langley, be her. I am Biscuit, hanging out with you on your Wednesday, and here's Tommy Surrett. 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

0: going through tough times, just, put your head down and get to work, you know, just start moving, get the ball rolling in the right direction, and you'll get through it. George Burge and Luke Bryan, Ride, Ride, Ride. 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
8: There's something I'd like to talk to you about today, something that's been circulating on the internet that's become a real problem. 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Now, a couple things you should keep in mind. If something sounds too good to be true, it probably is. 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I promise you this, if I discover something incredible that you need to know about, I'm going to talk about it somewhere that you can easily find, not on some shady social media site. 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

97.3 River Country, Peoria's new country leader with Lauren Elena and Chase Matthew, all my exes. So River and Rails Fest tickets are on sale. It's going down July 23rd through the 25th, Three Sisters Park, Chillicothe. So it's a music festival. It's got live country and rock music, carnival rides, food vendors, summer festival vibes. It's going to be a great time. Buy tickets right now. Otherwise, you're just the person on the outside looking in, and you just feel silly.

0: Luke Combs, Days Like These. All right, so it's interesting to think that there's actors out there who just have, like, stage names that have nothing to do with their name. Somebody else maybe had it. Whatever it is, you know, some, not mistake was made, but there's something that's not accurate. Anne Hathaway is one of those people. Anne Hathaway is her name, but that's not what people call her, and here's how she got down that road.
1: When I was 14 years old, I did a commercial, and I had to get my SAG card, and they asked me, what do you want your name to be? And I'm like, well, it should be my name. My name's Anne Hathaway. Like, and so that seemed like the right choice, but it never occurred to me that for the rest of my life, people will call me Anne. The only person who ever calls me Anne is my mother, and she only does it when she's really mad at me, like really mad.
2: Yeah, I know.
1: And
2: that.
1: So I, every time like I step out in public and someone calls my name, I think they're going to yell at me.
2: Yeah.
1: Call me Annie.
2: Yeah.
1: Everybody, call me Annie, please.
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7: 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Definitely my wife. 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

0: He is out on a giant stadium tour right now and not having a hard time selling it out. Really. I've looked at some of the numbers like, God, that guy, he's got to be the biggest name in country music right now, and has been for a while. Morgan Wallen's latest, Don't We? And in a few minutes, Jackson Dean's on the way, and Sam Hunt wants you to leave the night on. I'm not sure how to do that.
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She's not from Tennessee, but she's from a neighboring state. You can see it from there. She's probably been there. It's Megan Maroney, Tennessee Orange. I am Biscuit, hanging out with you on your Wednesday, and here is Corey Kent and Coe Wetzel talking about how much it sucks after a breakup when you're really hurt. Rocky Mountain Love.

0: young, you change your mind a lot. That's just what happens. At least she's admitting it. That is Ella Langley, Weren't for the Wind. Coming up in a few minutes, God, Zach Brown Band on the way. 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
4: You and I have never met, but I'm willing to bet that there is something you would like to do, but you feel like you can't, that it's too hard, that you don't deserve it. A colleague of mine recently told me about this new book called Brave Shift, 30 Mindset Changes to Transform Your Life. It's written by a woman named Michelle Carrer. Carrer says the one thing most people forget when they set a goal is to attach a reason to it. Having that reason is big, because when you don't want to do something that's necessary to reach your goal, you can go back to your reason to find the motivation you need. Try to frame your goal as something you want to achieve, as opposed to being a bad part of yourself that you want to change. That will make you more likely to succeed, as will asking for help. All of us need it. And it makes people feel good to help you achieve your goals. I'm Dr. Sanjay Gupta, helping you live a better life.
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0: Jason Aldean, My Kind of Party. All right, so tomorrow is the last day for The Late Show with Stephen Colbert, and he's been with his wife for over 30 years, Evie. And his first date, he wasn't that smooth. He was odd, because the day before he went out with her, he had a dream about her, and then he did what most people wouldn't do.
1: Then I did a really daring thing. 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
2: Me, you know, Stephen, he goes off. 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
2: 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And I decided that was fine. 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
18: You and I have never met, but I'm willing to bet that there is something you would like to do, but you feel like you can't, that it's too hard, that you don't deserve it. A colleague of mine recently told me about this new book called Brave Shift, 30 Mindset Changes to Transform Your Life. It's written by a woman named Michelle Carrer. Carrer says the one thing most people forget when they set a goal is to attach a reason to it. Having that reason is big. Because when you don't want to do something that's necessary to reach your goal, you can go

0: Go back to your reason to find the motivation you need. Try to frame your goal as something you want to achieve, as opposed to being a bad part of yourself that you want to change. That will make you more likely to succeed, as will asking for help. All of us need it, and it makes people feel good to help you achieve your goals. I'm Dr. Sanjay Gupta, helping you live a better life.
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Don't hold back. That is Ashley McBride. What if we don't? In a few minutes, Keith Urban with one heck of a song title, God Whispered Your Name, and Vincent Mason wishing his ex well and actually meaning it.

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out on tour, wife's at home with the kids, he's lonely. Why not write a song about it? Share with everybody, make some money. Luke Combs, Sleepless in a Hotel Room. I am Biscuit, hanging out with you on your Wednesday, and here is John Party, working hard and playing hard. Dirt on my boots.

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1: Prettiest girl I've ever seen. 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
14: When it comes to the myriad reasons people don't get enough exercise, psychologist Diana Hill has heard them all. She's the author of a new book with a great title, I Know I Should Exercise, But. On a recent episode of my podcast, Chasing Life, Hill told me the number one reason people don't exercise is because they don't feel like they have enough time. She told us that she encourages people she works with to shift from an either-or mindset to a both and mindset. Hill herself uses time at her son's baseball game to walk around the field cheering him on instead of sitting on the sidelines. She also recommends setting up your space at home, at work, in the car to facilitate movement. So every night before I go to bed, I lay out my workout clothes next to my bathroom sink so they are waiting there for me as a good reminder. I'm Dr. Sanjay Gupta, helping you live a better life.
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5: So-called superagers, they are an enviable segment of the population. People who are older than 80, whose brains function like someone a fraction of their age. It's true, a lot of these people have genetics on their side, but more and more research is bearing out the idea that people who practice good brain health also slow their cognitive decline. Dr. Richard Isaacson, a pioneer in the Alzheimer's space, told us that, quote, his studies have found lifestyle changes including diet, exercise, reducing stress and optimizing sleep, along with managing vascular risk factors with certain medications, can actually help grow brain areas and also reduce telltale signs of Alzheimer's, such as tau tangles and amyloid plaques. What else helps? Staying social, surrounding yourself with family and friends, and maybe even volunteering for a real sense of purpose. I'm Dr. Sanjay Gupta, helping you live a better life.
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Say that no man is an island. It just means that no one's really meant to be alone. That's not really humans how we work. That is Old Dominion One Man Band. I am Biscuit. It's Wednesday. Here's Jason Aldean, who's not doing well after a breakup. Don't tell on me.

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9: You know, I watched a video the other day about kids getting landlines at home. We haven't had a landline in my house in I can't even tell you how long. But seeing these parents about my age being teleported back to their own childhoods, a simpler time before screens, was really powerful. And as for the kids, they sat and had conversations with their grandparents without multitasking or being distracted by a screen. I thought this was a great way to have kids stay in touch with family members and friends without getting sucked into the smartphone era too young. Of course, you need other people close by to hop on board as well if this is something that's going to work. Perhaps most important, I realized, these relics can be a great conversation starter with your children. You can talk about what it really means to be connected in this day and age. Things have changed a lot. I'm Dr. Sanjay Gupta, helping you live a better life.
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0: Sweet new song from Luke Combs, Be By You. All right, so it's always interesting to hear, like, actors, they'll pick a stage name that sounds cool, and then you're like, oh, yeah, by the way, now you're stuck with that thing. You got famous, right? Well, Anne Hathaway's name is Anne Hathaway, but that's not what she or anybody else, she doesn't want anybody to call her that. That's not what she's called.
1: When I was 14 years old, I did a commercial, and I had to get my SAG card, and they asked me, what do you want your name to be? And I'm like, well, it should be my name. My name's Anne Hathaway. Like, and so that seemed like the right choice, but it never occurred to me that for the rest of my life, people will call me Anne. The only person who ever calls me Anne is my mother, and she only does it when she's really mad at me, like really mad.
2: Yeah, I know.
1: And
2: that.
1: So every time like I step out in public and someone calls my name, I think they're going to yell at me.
2: Yeah.
1: Call me Annie.
2: Yeah.
1: Everybody, call me Annie, please.
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0: Well, I told you when I was in the fourth grade, my best friend, Steve Cishon, called me Speedy because it took me 22 minutes to run the mile.
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7: Getting your heart broken can be really rough. It'll happen to most of us at some point in our lives. It's not just an emotional experience, it's a physical one too. Often described as getting the wind knocked out of you, a knot in your stomach, trouble sleeping. I recently spoke about this with Dr. Yoram Yovel, a psychiatrist and neuroscientist. He was on my podcast, Chasing Life. Now, he told me heartbreak doesn't have to last forever. And while your inclination might be to withdraw, isolate, and shut down, it's often the opposite of what supports healing. One of the things

0: that helps us the most is reconnecting to other people you love. And the reverse is also true, he said. If someone you care about is struggling, don't give up on them. You hold the power to comfort loved ones that are in deep physical or emotional distress. I'm Dr. Sanjay Gupta, helping you live a better life.
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0: I love listening to Lainey Wilson talk. Her accent is just so thick, and it just sounds so sweet. Yeah, she's known as a sweet person, but it also sounds good. Lainey Wilson, Somewhere Over Laredo. Man, in a few minutes, Blake Shelton and Megan Maroney's on the way.
1: Yo, it's Russell Dickerson. 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